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0: Roll call, producer Reese. Hello.
3: Prezis.
0: That was our worst roll call ever. Because you didn't say anything, I checked if your mic was on, but by the time I looked down, then I heard your dulcet tones.
3: I was just admiring Naomi Osaka's dress that she wore to the Wimbledon.
0: Oh, actually, we better cover off on Wimbledon. Let me have a look. I can't see it around that giant camera. Is she about to get married? Is that a wedding gown?
3: It's actually a traditional Japanese dress, but
0: beautiful.
3: It's all white.
0: Yeah. So she didn't play in that, did she?
3: No.
0: Because that would be a little bit limiting. It could restrict your movement.
3: Yeah, she always makes these dramatic entrances.
0: It's iconic. Actually, isn't it interesting? Nice way to start the show, actually, because we've got a lot more World Cup scores to go through, and there's always something happening. Is Wimbledon on?
3: It is.
0: We haven't even reported on it.
3: It's only been on for 2 days now.
0: We haven't said the word Wimbledon, and it's been on for 2 days. You know, why don't they just, every 4 years, if Wimbledon...

0: Wimbledon's on. Oh, because here was what happened last World Cup. It was in Qatar, and because of the hotter weather in this part of the world, they put it on in winter. So that was in 2022. So we haven't had Wimbledon on at the same time as the World Cup since 2018.
1: Yeah, that's true.
0: Oh, there'd be an argument for just cancelling it. Like, who cares? The World Cup's on, man.
1: Well,
0: maybe unless you play tennis.
1: I think I care because I wasn't even paying attention on the show because I was looking at Wimbledon.
0: It's more like London Fashion Week. It's not even Wimbledon. Anyway, maybe we'll talk about Wimbledon. Who's winning? I've got no idea.
1: I have no idea.
0: All right, well, we'll look that up and we'll play a song now. BTS, Swim. It'll be a big Wednesday Byron Cook Show. Trust us. NBC Loud.

0: Be loud, good morning. Ariana Grande, back from her Wicked movie commitments, making music again. Hey, Did a Major Love Me on NBC Loud. It's the Byron Cook Show.
1: Good morning, Pump Up on NBC Loud.
0: Yeah, 6:10. It's a crazy hour of the morning. I don't care what day it is. Wednesday, 6:10. Yep, that's crazy. What are we doing awake? Why are we all here? What is the point of life? All of those deeper messages.
2: We came to work.
0: Yes, and that's where we answer those questions here on the Morning Pump Up, because it's morning motivation. What's the point? Exactly. Output. Let's create something today. Let's do something today. In fact, at this time of the show, more than two years ago when this show started, we had this English character called Lloyd who gave us a pump up.
2: I remember. I used to listen to that.
0: What happened to Lloyd? It was called Lloyd's Pump Up, and he tried to give us like an A to Z of pump ups, and he'd have a letter. Like, it might be like, E is for energy. Yeah. Today, you're going to bring the energy. And the only problem with it was, once we got to the letter Z, the segment was finished. And we never heard from Lloyd again.
2: I love how you said Z and I went Z.
0: Z. All right, the Morning Pump Up this morning comes from the 1990s, one of the defining pop songs of that decade. They were brothers, three of them, Isaac, Taylor and Zach. The brothers Hanson from Tulsa, Oklahoma. One of these brothers, when they put the song out, looked about 8 years old.
2: I'm looking at the picture of them now. They look so young.
0: Yeah. I mean, obviously, they now still tour, and they're all just grown men, which is also quite random, but they're still very, very popular. It's Hanson. It's Mbop. Your Morning Pump
2: Up. I'm laughing.
0: One of Lloyd's favourite songs, apparently. NBC Loud.

0: NBC Loud, this is the Byron Cook Show. Right at the top of the show, producer Reyes reminded me and all of us that Wimbledon is actually on. And I have not said the word Wimbledon other than just then and at the top of the show. Not only have we not covered it off in our sports reports, we haven't even mentioned that it exists. And this is tough because it is the premier Grand Slam, the most high-profile tennis tournament in the world, but it's on at the same time as the World Cup football. So it got to take the gloss off it, doesn't it?
1: 100%. And you know what? Like, sometimes we won't mention things on air, but at least we'll discuss this off air even.
0: Yeah,
1: and
0: no.
1: We haven't.
0: We just haven't. But it got me thinking, and look, I don't know. I think this is fine. Yeah, let's just do it. It's early. When the Australian Open was on in Melbourne, because that's one of the other big Grand Slam tennis tournaments, it's always fun, and that's my town in Australia, Melbourne. I did a few silly things with radio shows over the year, One of them, I don't know how you feel about this, but I did a photo shoot with a brand of tennis racket and deliberately got these sort of like cards printed off, and I looked like a pro tennis player, but we put Byron Cukovic.
1: Oh!
0: Like I was the Serbian star Byron Cukovic. And what we did is we signed up just to prove that people really only know the top few tennis players. Once you get to the next tier, it's like, well, he might be a player. He seems important.
1: Yeah.
0: So I just wanted to test that out. And I was actually signing a lot of autographs.
1: That is wild.
0: I was putting on a bad accent. I said that I was some sort of American,
1: wow,
0: Serbian. I mean, look, it was probably, you probably couldn't get away with it now. It's probably a bit, you know, you shouldn't be doing accents and changing your name.
1: I think with tennis, you can.
0: You can?
1: I think so.
0: I hope so.
1: People are gullible.
0: Actually, because people were like, if I started getting questioned too much, like, I didn't see you play yesterday. Where were you playing? And I was out on court 14, mixed doubles.
1: Yeah.
0: Yeah, no, mixed doubles. Round one, unfortunately, I did get knocked out. But still, would you like an autograph? And it actually worked.
1: That's crazy.
0: Yeah. I know what you're thinking. He looks like a tennis player. Yeah, he could still look like one now.
1: I was going to ask you, like, were you, like, your look, was it athletic enough to convince people? And clearly it was.
0: Yes, it was. I mean, just like, when you could convince people that you, maybe not Wimbledon, no, you don't really have a build for a tennis player, do you?
1: What is the tennis player's build? Because I've seen various shapes on that
0: long
1: court.
0: And lean.
1: Yeah, I'm not tall.
0: No, you stick with modelling. NBC Loud.
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second voice on NBC Loud. Let me be representing for all those African teams in the World Cup. 9 of them went through to the round of 32. Hopefully more than just Morocco can kick on to the round of 16. All the scores from this morning and last night next in sports here at NBC Loud.

0: NBC Loud. Good morning. This is the Byron Cook Show. It's right on 6:30. Let's check your traffic right now, right across the kingdom of Saudi Arabia.
1: NBC Loud, Saudi traffic.
0: There isn't much to tell you about, which is good news, especially if you're in Riyadh. Quite a bit of green on the map right now all over town. Maybe just a little bit of traffic there on Western and Eastern Ring Road. Dammam looks good. So does Jeddah. But if you've got any info on the road you want to let us know, you can send us a WhatsApp. It's 011-510-9555.
1: NBC Loud Sports.
0: All right, we've got that football feeling. Of course, this time yesterday morning, Morocco won, Netherlands won. Morocco winning 3-2 on penalties. How dramatic was that? Now, we flash forward to the most recent games. It all started last night at... What time did I start watching that? Was it at 8 p.m. last night? Yeah.
2: Yes.
0: 8 p.m. 8 p.m. start between Norway and Ivory Coast. Norway have won their first ever World Cup knockout match. They've defeated Ivory Coast 2-1. They will face Brazil in the round of 16. It doesn't get any easier from here for anyone, does it? Antonio Nusa curled a stunning strike in the 39th minute. That put Norway ahead. Ivory Coast substitute Amar Diallo, he equalised with a brilliant solo goal in the 74th minute, but you just knew who was going to score, didn't you? Big Erling Haaland. I was watching this with a friend, and she doesn't watch a lot of football, but randomly she knew about Erling Haaland's diet. She's like, did you know he eats 6,000 calories a day?
2: Wow.
0: I'm like, how do you know that? You barely have seen him play football. No, but I've watched all these YouTube movies about him. Everyone knows Erling Haaland. He's a superstar. He's massive, isn't he?
2: Yeah.
0: Anyway, he's put them right into it, and he's just one behind Messi in the Golden Boot race. Now, France 3, talk about superstars, Mbappe has broken the World Cup record for most goals in knockout matches now in a 3-0 win over Sweden. Bradley Barcola, who plays for PSG, he scored the other goal. How good do France look? I know Paraguay beat Germany. Surely they don't beat France in the round of 16. If they did, wow.
2: You never know.
0: Giant killers. And we've got a game on right now. The Mexicans warming up there. I can see the subs ready to come on. A few late minute. In fact, it's the 70th minute. Some substitutions. Mexico would be feeling good about this. Mexico 2, Ecuador 0. Including a goal from our very own Saudi Pro League superstar, Quiñones. Quiñones, the Al Qadisiyah star, found the back of the net yet again. Something he does a lot here in Saudi Arabia.

0: 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Without the scroll.
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2: All right, intern Jury has another game for us to play right after this. Oh, I hope it's a good one. It's NBC Loud.

0: Eat Loud five-word challenge at 7:10 this morning. A special guest joins us at 7:20 who has represented Australia for the Socceroos in the football. Looking forward to that right here on the Byron Cook Show.
1: Game day with Jury.
0: Oh, yes, it's another game. Intern Jury is ready to go. Could this be the game that we play during this football tournament? We are getting towards the finals, so hopefully we're going to find a good one here. Jury, this has been your job right through the football. What's this one called?
2: True or False Football Edition.
0: Excellent name. True or False Football Edition. I'm guessing we have to lock in our answer true or false, but what's the format?
2: Read just a football statement. You simply tell me whether you think it's true or false, and we'll go by turns.
0: Okay, we're taking turns. No names as buzzers between myself and producer Ray East. This should be very interesting. 50-50 chance with, what's it called again?
2: True or false football edition.
0: I never remember the names of your games. It's almost as if they're not very good names. All right, let's go. Yalla.
2: Okay, first one, Ra'is. A player can be shown a red card before kickoff even if the match hasn't started.
3: False, because if the match didn't start, then what? How can you be given a card?
2: False. That was true.
0: Hang on, I'm confused. What, false, that was true? Is he...
3: So when you're in the locker room, you can just get like a...
0: No, that's a double negative.
2: Okay.
0: Can you actually be red carded before the game starts?
2: Yes.
0: And he said you can't.
2: Yes.
0: So he's wrong. But there's a lot of double negatives here. Yeah, what, just quickly, and I know you're not an official referee.
2: Exactly.
0: But I wonder what scenario that would be. Maybe if there was dissent to a referee before the game started. Like if I just started swearing at a referee in the tunnel.
2: 100% that would be a reason.
0: So I'd be red carded before I even got on the field.
3: That's just you not playing the game. Yeah.
0: Sorry. Still wrong. You're wrong.
2: Okay, Byron, your turn. A goal can be scored directly from a throw-in.
0: Yeah, because if it's a big long throw, why not? Yes, of course it can go straight in off. Or does it have to deflect off something?
2: False, Byron. Oh. Wrong. Okay,
0: to ease. I guess otherwise we'd see people just like throwing the ball to the back of the net. But that wouldn't be easy to do. I think they should change that rule. That'd be some great goals, looking at just throws going into the net.
2: I think so. Okay, that one, your name is your buzzer, guys. A player can receive a yellow card for taking off their shirt after scoring. What? I didn't even continue.
3: You said taking off their shirt. I would think that if it depends, maybe like if you're in like...
0: So the game's not called It
3: okay,
0: Depends.
3: Okay, I'm going to say true because when you're in at countries that are more conservative, you probably shouldn't be taking your top off in some games.
2: True is right. Ray is the winner. We have a winner.
0: Okay, we have a winner. But can I just say to the referee that gives a yellow card to someone who takes their shirt off, boring. It should be rewarded. It's spectacular stuff. Anyway, well done, Reyes, with the win in whatever that game was called from Intern Jury.
2: True or False Football Edition.
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0: Camps never sounded better.
1: Don't you worry, child. They find a way to win.

0: NBC Loud, this is the Byron Cook Show. Here's one for you. You can join in on this one on the WhatsApp as well. It's to do with when you travel, because I'm going to Australia and to Bali after the show tomorrow. So I'm looking forward to it, see some friends and family. And so there's going to be a lot of different opportunities to spend money.
1: Oh, yes.
0: And sometimes you can spend a bit more money than you thought you were going to spend when you're traveling, can't you?
1: 100%. And there are costs or money that you have to spend.
0: Right.
1: Yeah.
0: What do you mean?
1: Like, for example,
0: that you have to spend.
1: You have, absolutely.
0: Like, you must get that massage. You have to spend.
1: Yeah, like, yeah, I don't
0: days
1: know.
0: On
1: you
0: end.
1: You have to eat. Do you know what I mean?
0: Right. In fine restaurants, you must do these things. I mean, look, it's hard to budget. You're right, though, because a lot of things come up. So one way, I did do a trip to Bali once, and I'm not sure if I'd do it again. But at least I knew. I basically highballed how much I would spend and just took it out as cash. So I literally, you can get an ATM even here in Riyadh, can spit out US dollars out of an ATM, and then you can just transfer US dollars. That's probably the best currency to transfer around the world, maybe euro. And then you can just go to a local place, and then you just, the thing is, you're then carrying around lots of cash, or you're trying to keep it in your hotel. But at least then you just spend. And it's very real. Like, when you've got actual, because I don't ever spend cash.
1: Yeah.
0: Now we're doing everything on our phones. But when you actually go, oh, what I'm about to do costs this money, and you can actually touch the money, you kind of feel like it's actual money.
1: Yeah, I get what you're saying. But can I tell you something? Like, I've never actually exchanged money while traveling.
0: Ever?
1: Ever.
0: Wow.
1: It's so crazy. I've never done that. Well, I've always just used my card wherever I go.
0: There goes your endorsement with TravelX. You've lost that account. You're never going to do that. You don't even know TravelX are, do you? Because you've never,
1: no
0: you,
1: idea.
0: You've,
1: I'm so
0: you've never even gone to one. All over the airport. They're everywhere.
1: Oh, the exchange kiosks. Yeah, I know. I've just never used it.
0: Yeah. No, so there you go. That's interesting, because so, we live in a world where there'd be someone listening right now who's, I don't know, 16, may not have actually seen cash, might not even know what it looks like.
1: 100%.
0: We don't use it.
1: Yeah, sometimes, you know, when you go to like certain countries, some places only do take cash, but then I will draw from their ATMs.
0: Okay, fair enough. Yeah, just be careful of scams when you do that. It doesn't sound very safe to me.
1: Yeah.
0: I'm looking out for you there. It's NBC Loud. One mic.

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It's a fun game. Rais and Jury are waiting to take your call. It's 011 510 9555. Call now to play.

0: It's Sabrina Carpenter with Manchild on the Byron Cook Show. Norway 2, Ivory Coast 1 last night. France 3, Sweden 0. And we have a game in progress as well. Or is it finished? There we go, full time. Mexico have won.
1: See loud Saudi traffic.
0: Mexico have just defeated Ecuador. The scenes there for the home team in Mexico City. Quiñones scored a goal as well, one of our favourite players in the Saudi Pro League. He hits the back of the net a lot. You know, he scored more goals in the Saudi Pro League than Benzema, than Ronaldo.
2: Yes.
0: He is a superstar. You would know because you're a big fan of
2: him. I am.
3: Al-Qadisiyah.
0: How are we looking on the roads? Not too bad for Riyadh. Western and Eastern Ring Road are carrying some traffic at the moment, but not too bad. Maka al-Makarama Road in Olaya as well. Dammam looks okay. Jeddah is green for now. 011-510-9555 if you see anything on the roads.
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0: Five-word challenge coming up, 011-510-9555 if you want to play. And then it's not every day you can say a professional footballer is going to speak to us on the show who've represented not only a club as big as Manchester City, but also represented his country. His name is Simon Colosimo. He played for the Australian Socceroos, ladies and gentlemen, and he's a star. And he lives here in Riyadh, and he's got plenty to say about this football tournament. We're going to put him on the spot, and I know we have a lot of Egyptian friends here on NBC Loud. He is going to make a bold score prediction for Australia versus Egypt. And I know, Simon, he won't hold back. Like, he'll give us his genuine thoughts. Do you want to lock in a score, jury, while we're here now for Egypt against Australia?
6: 2-1. 2-1 for Egypt.
0: Okay, get out. Rais, you want to lock one in early? Or?
7: I have to support Egypt.
0: Okay, why?
6: Because it's in Africa.
7: Yes. But I know we are friends.
0: Yeah.
7: I mean, I'd be happy if Australia win, but however, I'm supporting Egypt.
0: Ouch. Okay, anyway, Simon is on. It's 7:20. It's NBC Loud. Good morning.

We're changing it up. Something a bit different for the five-word challenge coming up next. The Kid Laroi right there on the Byron Cook Show. We'll play right after Milky, the David Guetta remix. Just the Way You Are. 7:08, we're live on the Byron Cook Show, NBC Loud.

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1: The five-word challenge on NBC Loud.
0: We'll make sure we open this up again tomorrow. Lots of calls coming through for the five-word challenge. Always good fun. But I just wanted to have one last go at Jury and I matching five words because we did this last week. And I just think we're better than this. Like, why wouldn't we match five words? We spend every morning together.
2: Exactly.
0: Sometimes we finish each other's sentences.
2: Yes.
0: So why wouldn't we match?
3: Sorry.
0: Why wouldn't we match? Last time we played this, how many did we match when I went with Jury?
3: Just one.
0: One?
3: Yes.
0: See, this time, let's both... This might make it more complicated than it needs to be. Let's imagine what the other person would say.
2: Oh, that would be great. Literally, I know most of your answers, so I just...
0: So if I'm that predictable, why don't you think, oh, what would Byron say? And then I'm going to be like, what would Jury say? Oh, but then hang on. No, I should just do what would I say, not what would Jury say. Mm. Because then you've got to be what would Byron say.
2: Yes.
0: Because otherwise it won't match. Anyway, we might be overthinking it.
3: Just put yourselves in each other's shoes.
0: We'll probably get zero. All right, Reese, we know the rules of the game. I'll block my ears now. I'll come back and have a go at the same five words. Masalama.
3: Sandwich.
2: Tuna.
3: Champion.
2: League.
3: Party.
2: Everywhere.
3: Mexico.
2: That player and Katsia.
3: Trophy.
2: Cristiano.
0: Okay. Now, am I saying the words I would say or what Jury would say?
2: Just do your words, Byron.
0: Okay, sure.
2: I couldn't think about your words.
0: Oh, no. Oh, she's apparently, looks like she might have fallen apart here. Okay, here we go.
3: Sandwich.
0: Bread.
3: Champion.
0: Byron.
3: Party.
0: Time. Party time.
3: Mexico.
0: Quinones.
3: Trophy.
0: Ronaldo.
3: Oh, guys, this is a tough one.
0: Why is it a tough one?
3: You guys got zero.
0: No, no. Oh. Well, hang on.
2: Guys, just so you know, Byron's airdrop, he calls himself the champion.
0: There's a story behind that. That lacked context. How many did we get?
3: So you got zero, but you could have gotten two because for Mexico, you said Quinones.
0: Quinones.
3: Yes, and Jury said that player in Cadacia.
2: Oh, yeah, I forgot his name.
0: That she knows I would. That she knows what I would have said.
2: Yes.
3: And for trophy, you said Ronaldo.
0: Yeah.
3: And Jury said Cristiano.
2: Oh, we did it again, Byron.
0: But we did it again. He did it again. by being the most boring judge.
2: Yes.
0: Giving us no leeway at all.
3: You're supposed to match words.
0: Okay, that's tomorrow. We're just going to go back to the callers tomorrow. Jury and I, we're never going to match a word. Definitely say that.
1: Live across KSA, now, Byron Cook Show.

0: NBC Loud has that football feeling, and this is the Byron Cook Show. So many games to look forward to, but you know what? I will declare some slight bias, Producer Ayis. You've worn your heart on your sleeve for the South African team, Bafana Bafana.
1: I went all out.
0: Why not? I mean, that's what it's all about at the football. Of course, we didn't quite get the finish we wanted from the Green Falcons, but I, as an Australian-born Saudi resident, am pretty excited for the big game between Australia and Egypt in the round of 32. Who better to speak to than a Riyadh resident that has represented Australia? He's a Socceroo. He's also played for the Australian team at the Sydney 2000 Olympics. Simon Colosimo, I can't think of a better guest to join us. Welcome.
2: G'day, my best Australian accent.
0: Yeah, it's pretty good too, I must admit, Simon. Now, Simon and I met at the Australian Embassy for what was a great night. It was the USA versus Australia a couple of weeks ago. Great spirit there, wasn't there, Simon? I know we didn't get the result, but you saw the Americans and the Australians in Riyadh come together. And that's what football's all about. That was a good vibe that night.
2: Yeah, it was a fantastic night. And I think we're seeing with the World Cup that everywhere you go and watch games at any time, doesn't matter who's playing, you see a clash of cultures and a clash of teams. But it's one of the most exciting things about Riyadh at the moment.
0: Yeah, now, look, given your background, I mean, you've even had spells with the likes of Manchester City. I mean, this is somebody who's more than well-credentialed to talk about the game. Australia and Egypt. We have so many Egyptian friends here in the kingdom, and plenty of Egyptians actually in Australia. I'm going to be at Fed Square in Melbourne because I'm flying to Melbourne straight after the show. That is a scenes of absolute pandemonium in Melbourne, Australia. This is a massive game globally, isn't it?
2: Yeah, it is. I guess there's a lot of expectation on the Egyptians. They've sort of been the almost team, or the almost African team, which is what Morocco is doing. And then also Australia are the last team to be flying the flag for the Asian nations. So there's a lot to play for.
0: Yeah, look, we do have to touch on that, Simon. Again, we're in the Asian Confederation. Saudi's in it. Australia's in it. You look at the 9 African teams that went through versus the 2 Asian teams. Have we got a bit of work to do in this part of the world?
2: Yeah, look, I think we've still got some infrastructure elements. I mean, one of the big things with the African teams, and if you look through the vast majority of players that are playing in those African teams are playing in Europe. I think I read recently that there's more than 100 French-born players at the World Cup, which says a lot about the development of the players and where they are.
0: I'm not going to read between the lines too much, but perhaps do you like that approach? I mean, to look through that talent in all parts of the world and potentially attract them to your part of the world, or would you prefer a more grassroots approach?
2: Well, I do like the grassroots approach, I will admit. But ultimately, the world has globalized so much. I mean, we saw in Australia many years ago, there was a number of players that decided to play for Croatia, had that heritage and the opportunity. But I guess, here in Saudi, we know that they're doing a hell of a lot of work in the grassroots and the infrastructure to try and build that development culture.
0: Yeah.
2: And hopefully come 2034, that this work will have paid off and we'll see a group of players that are well trained and well prepared for such a tournament.
0: Well, I suppose that's the thing. And you mentioned Australia now flying the flag for Asia after Japan's unfortunate exit to Brazil, literally the only Asian team left. Saudi were hoping to be there in the round of 32. So this is not a tenuous link to quickly ask you about Saudi. We're 8 years away from that 2034 tournament. So in other words, you've got kids right now who are 11 and 12 years old that could well be playing. So are you excited by that pipeline? I mean, there's a lot of names that are going to be playing in 2034 that we have not heard. I mean, Salem Al-Dosri will have retired. I'm sorry to break it to everybody. Salem won't be playing.
2: Yeah, look, it's every day is exciting when you look forward to 34 and you see what the country is doing more broadly than sport. But then when you look to football and these aspects and seeing the young kids coming, It's very hard to prepare. It's very hard to watch the Saudi national team today and say, okay, but there is a vision to get to 34 and be, you know, and to be in and around the top, you know, eight or four teams at the World Cup. So it's very hard to look that far ahead because our emotions get the better of us.
0: Yeah.
2: And we want games to go really, really well now.
0: Yeah, lots to talk about with former Australian Socceroo. He represented Australia, even at the Olympics, where he played for our national team in Australia. Simon Colosimo is our guest. Now, coming up, we want to put in a score prediction for Egypt versus Australia. That's next with Simon here on NBC Loud.

0: Attention.
1: Let's get the party started. See you at the bar, you was hardly talking. That's when I knew that your heart was scarring. Friends to lovers need a part to star in. Like, wait, babe, let me

0: And brown eyes. NBC Loud, this is the Byron Cook Show. We've got that football feeling with our special guest, Simon Colosimo, who played professional football all over the world, stints including Manchester City in England and with the Australian national team. We call them the Socceroos. He's now based here in Riyadh. Great to have him on the show this morning. Now, we've all, guys, got to lock in our predictions, our score predictions for Egypt versus Australia. Now, I suspect what Simon might say, but can you give us your prediction? This game will be on Friday night, Saudi time at 9 p.m. Which way are you going?
1: Well, I've told all of my Egyptian friends here in the kingdom that Australia will win. I haven't said that they'll win comfortably, but look, I really like what the Australian coach has done. We've got a very young team. They're very explosive. I think they'll play at 100 miles an hour for the whole game. It's very, very exciting to see a young Australian team and what they can do. They've got absolutely nothing to lose, so I think Australia will win. I think the pressure is on Egypt, and there is an expectation that this is their golden generation. So I'm expecting Australia to go through, and fingers crossed, and I'll be looking forward to it.
0: Am I hearing a 1-0? Is that what you said?
1: I think they'll win by 2.
0: Whoa! Yeah, there we go.
1: I think they'll win by 2. I think they'll get ahead, and as soon as Egypt open up, this is where Australia will be at their best when we're in a low block and able to counter-attack.
0: Well, Simon, an absolute pleasure to have you on our show. I liked your score prediction, Reyes. Would you like to dip in and put that? Who are you to disagree with a professional footballer?
2: Yeah, I was just going to say, like, with South Africa, as South Africans, we always said, like, they're going to get less than what they got.
0: Yes, you set the bar very low as South African fans, and you were only pleasantly surprised.
1: Speaking of South Africa, I was disappointed with them in the first game. But they were getting better as the games got on, so it was really unfortunate that they were unable to be successful a couple of nights ago.
0: Yeah,
1: I don't remember which night it is. That's how much football there is. it was unfortunate because they were getting better as the tournament was going.
0: Yeah, good stuff. All right, well, Simon Colosimo, former Australian Socceroo Olympian. Great to talk to you, my friend, and we'll check in after that Egypt game, especially if they win by 2 goals. Then you'll be very happy to talk to us again.
1: Absolutely.
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0: NBC Loud, old school. We threw it back to the 90s and Sunique. This is the Byron Cook Show, a bit after 7:30. We'll check your traffic, then all your football scores.
1: NBC Loud, Saudi traffic.
0: From last night's action and the action early this morning. Riyadh looks okay. We have some traffic on Western and Eastern Ring Road at the moment. King Fahad Road is seeing some traffic building up as well in a northbound direction. And Jeddah Road in Dharat Laban. Dammam looks okay, and Jeddah is getting busy on Al Haramain Road at the moment. If you spot any problems, you can let us know by phone or WhatsApp 011 510 9555.
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0: All right, so the dramatic draw with a win on penalties to Morocco. We were just talking about that this time yesterday morning. Great to see the African nation of Morocco through to the round of 16. Now, Ivory Coast were not so fortunate in the first game last night. Norway 2, Ivory Coast 1. It was Norway's first ever World Cup knockout match win. 2-1, Antonio Nusa curled a stunning strike in the 39th minute to put Norway ahead. Now, the Ivory Coast substitute Amar Diallo equalised. Brilliant solo goal in the 74th minute. But, of course, we know who was going to score the last goal for Norway. Erling Haaland.
2: Oh, of course.
0: Isn't he fantastic? He is an enormous man with enormous hair. Just big blonde locks flowing.
3: You know what? He looks like he can pick up like a big log, like a tree.
0: Yes.
3: Like he can just rip it out of the ground.
0: He would, if he wasn't playing football, he would be rolling giant logs around some sort of Norwegian forest. Good on him. France 3, Sweden 0 on the back of Mbappe, of course, scoring another 2 goals. He has now broken the World Cup record for most goals in knockout matches. He is a weapon. Barcola as well, the PSG star. He added a third. How good do France look? They face Paraguay in the round of 16. I know Paraguay beat Germany. Surely they don't beat France. Surely. And then in that final game this morning, it was Mexico 2, Ecuador 0. Of course, one of our favourite Mexican stars from the Saudi Pro League, Al Qadisiyah's own Quiñones, scored. He scores a lot of goals, doesn't he? Well done to Mexico. We'll work out who they're playing. I haven't seen actually how that all plays out. But Mexico are now down to the round of 16. Tonight, England versus the Democratic Republic of Congo. Belgium take on Senegal. And then I am from Bosnia. Bosnia in Los Angeles against the USA.
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0: 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Great stream. If you haven't streamed it, go there. Beautiful quality wherever you are in the kingdom. Hey, so after the show tomorrow, I will be flying, and it's a long flight. I go Riyadh, Doha, Doha, Melbourne, Australia. So that second flight, I haven't checked exactly. I think around about 13 and a half hours.
1: Oh, that's far. That's long.
0: Yeah. So the big decision is your seat allocation. Now, we're not all high-end, high-flying, business-class people. That's not me. I know you think, but you're a massive celebrity. Why wouldn't you be flying business class?
1: Yeah, I mean, you have your own show.
0: Thank you. I really appreciate that. What I don't have is my own business class seat. I do have a lovely economy seat, though, and that's just fine. But this is the thing. Your seat allocation in economy is vital. Now, one thing you don't want when you're nearly 2 meters tall, which is me, is to have someone in front of you that likes to really stretch back. You know, the sort of person like, I don't know, you? Yeah.
1: Especially in a long flight like that, you would want to recline your seat.
0: Yeah. So firstly, my first rule of thumb is never sit behind Rais Marat on any plane anywhere in the world. That's the first rule. If you see that guy, change your seat immediately, because he will recline and he will not care.
1: Even if it's a 1 hour flight, I'm reclining the seat.
0: That's extraordinary. No, we all know. In fact, there are some planes that are strictly for short haul flights and they don't even let you recline. The seats don't even recline.
1: That's true.
0: Because of people like you. They're like, no, don't even let the Rais Marats of this world ruin the experience for everyone else. Let's keep the seat at right angles because of the Marat factor.
1: I've actually never flown on a plane whose seat cannot recline.
0: Well,
1: so I don't know which airlines you are flying
0: well,
1: on.
0: Well, you know what? I'm going to send a memo to all airlines just with your face on it.

0: To say when he's on the plane, just stick the chairs.
1: Lock
0: them. Anyway, just quickly, here was my choice, okay? We're not made of money. I can't just upgrade to business class. It was going to cost 12,000 reals.
1: No.
0: But the thing is, I don't care how rich you are, and I'm not rich, but like there probably is 12,000 reals sitting in the account, but then for 13 hours where I'm just going to be asleep because I'm so comfortable in business class, I'm just going to feel a bit fresher at the end of it, maybe eat a piece of salmon instead of a piece of chicken and go, wow, that was worth 12,000 reals for that upgrade.
1: Yeah, that's a bit excessive.
0: And I saw on the little fine print, it said, oh, please note with this upgrade, you don't get lounge access. For 12,000? What? So I'm out at McDonald's having a burger, but I've spent 12,000.
1: That's so funny. You get the best of both worlds, McDonald's and the business class.
0: Anyway, or whatever burger chain is your preference. We don't have a preference here in NBC Loud. But here was the choices, just quickly. A exit row, right, which was going to cost 700 to upgrade, but it was the exit row where you might have a baby bassinet, like the bulkhead ones, where you could easily be sitting next to an infant.
1: Yes.
0: They're practically on your lap. So, yes, you're stretching out if you're 2 metres tall, but there might be literally an infant next to you, or one that wasn't an exit row but was an aisle right up near the front of the plane. But I'm not guaranteed I don't have a Marat in front of me, but at least it's an aisle, because the one I was automatically allocated was one of those annoying ones right at the back in the middle.
1: Like, no.
0: You're in between two strangers.
1: Not with those legs.
0: So do you think I made the right call? I've chosen the one where I have an aisle, but there's no risk of a small baby being next to me. Is that the right call?
1: Yes, because you're going to Melbourne, isn't it?
0: Yes, to Melbourne, yeah.
1: Yeah, so if you're going to Melbourne, that is a flight that there are most likely going to be families on there. Whereas if you go to like an island destination,
0: like Ibiza.
1: Yeah, or like Bali or something, then you know.
0: Yeah, yeah.
1: You can't take a risk with the...
0: Fair play. You also know if you're a parent taking your toddler to Ibiza, you're a terrible parent. It's NBC Live.
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0: 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We are live. We will check your weather for you for Riyadh today. How are we looking? We're looking at a high of 42 and sunshine. 44 for Dammam and sunshine. Jeddah, mostly sunny, currently 31, heading for a high of 37 degrees. We'll run through all the scores from last night and this morning in about 5 minutes' time. But right now, this is a loud hit that was at first called Rain Me In by Sam Fender. But then what happened? It was already a really nice song. Olivia Dean gets up at a concert and turns it into a duet just randomly. I mean, they'd obviously rehearsed, but it had only ever been performed at this one live show. And the crowd loved it. And they've gone, oh, hang on, maybe we should do this. We'll actually record it properly and turn it into a duet. And now that it's a duet, you think to yourself, how was this not always a duet?
1: Yeah.
0: It was like it was made to be, because they're talking to each other.
1: Yeah, and two fan bases are usually better than one.
0: Absolutely. I don't know what Sam Fender's sort of version of the Little Monsters are.
1: Maybe they'll just be called Fenders.
0: The Fenders. The Fenders and the Deans have joined forces. What is Olivia Dean's fans called?
1: No idea.
0: The Olivia Heads. Anyway, here they are together. It's great, isn't it? Rain Me In. Right here on MBC Loud. Good morning. You've got the Byron Cook Show.

0: NBC Loud Old School, the great Avicii. Just after 8 a.m. on this Wednesday morning. And you've got the Byron Cook Show. Let's check your traffic and then your football scores as well.
1: NBC Loud Saudi traffic.
0: It's a pretty decent run around Riyadh. Other than a bit of traffic on Eastern and Western Ring Road, we're looking okay. Dammam is green and Jeddah's pretty good as well. We can see some traffic on the Al Andalus Highway. If we've missed anything, of course, there's the WhatsApp. We check it every minute. 011 510 9555 with any traffic info.
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0: Yes, it is time for the Age Game. 011 510 9555 here at the Byron Cook Show. Just quickly, Norway 2, Ivory Coast 1, France 3, Sweden 0, Mexico 2, Ecuador 0. They're your scores from this morning in the football. We need three callers. But sometimes we only need two because Reyes is so good at the game that he just wins it in two calls. But you've been banned just for this week. Wes, Jury and I are sick of you winning. It's just getting boring now. He's so good. But do you ever get bored of how good you are at this game?
3: Never.
0: All right, we need at least two callers. All you have to do is call 011 510 9555. We guess your age based only on the sound of your voice. So call us right now. It's good fun. 011 510 9555. It's me versus Jury. Are you quite right? Bless you.
3: Thank you.
0: Okay, it's me versus Jury. 011 510 9555. You ready to get beaten?
4: Ha ha. We'll see.
0: Here we go. Game on. Olivia Rodrigo, right now, Drop Dead, and then your calls. The Age Game is next on MBC Loud.

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0: Well, it's a Wednesday, so we're playing the age game. 011-510-9555. You call, you start talking, and we guess your age based only on the sound of your voice. It's a competition. Rais has been banned for this week because he keeps winning. We don't reward achievement on this show. We punish it.
3: Exactly.
0: And you're too good. So it's jury versus myself. We take a guess at your age. Closest scores a point. Best of 3 points. Who is on the line? Producer Rais.
3: Sanjeev, good morning.
4: Hi, morning. How are you, Simon?
0: Ooh, Sanjeev, so much happening here, Sanjeev, because we've got a bit of a scratchy line. We have a youthful tone to that voice.
5: Is it?
0: Do you want to hear just a little bit more? I do.
5: Yes, yes, me too.
0: We need all the help we can get.
5: Yes.
0: We're not very good at this game. Sanjeev, how's the traffic where you are right now?
4: It's pretty decent traffic. Not much.
0: Not much. Okay.
5: Is that all? Not much.
0: We're not, he's not going to give you a half-hour summary of what's happening on all the roads across the country. That's about as much as we're going to get. Look, I'm just going to rip the Band-Aid off here, and I'm going to say a 31.
5: 34.
0: Okay, excuse me, you can't.
5: I was afraid you're going to take my answer.
0: You can't jump in. Jury's turning it into one of her lame games that we play where so your name is your buzzer, jump in. Was I about to say 34?
5: No, you said 31, Byron.
0: And you said 34.
5: Yes.
0: Okay. Well, in future, let me guess first and just jump in. Okay, so I've said 31. Jury has rudely interrupted and said 34. Sanjeev, how old are you?
4: I'm 38.
5: Yeah.
0: Well done, jury. No. What do you mean, well done, jury? Didn't I say 31?
3: Yes,
5: you said 34. I said 34.
3: And he's 38.
0: No, he's 28.
5: No. How old are you?
4: 38.
5: Yeah.
0: I don't even know their ages when they literally tell me their age. Okay, so I'm down 1 point here. This is a problem. We need another call at least. 011-510-9555. Call now. I need your help. Call the age game on NBC Loud.

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0: Two callers are on hold. Will we even need them is the question, because jury is already leading. It's jury one, Byron Cook zero in the age game. Best of three, we have to guess your age. You call 011-510-9555. Closest guess scores a point. Producer Ayis has been banned from the game because he keeps winning and everyone's bored of that. And jury and I desperately need a win. I'm about to fly off to Australia. Give me a win before I go.
3: Why would I do that? You're going on vacation.
0: Okay. I'm already winning, aren't I? Okay. Who have we got on the line there, Producer Ayis?
4: Mahmoud, good morning.
5: Yes, hi, good morning.
0: Mahmoud, right, he said, yes, hi, good morning. In a tone of voice from a man who's in his 30s. 30. No, that's not a...
3: Byron, you're going to choose in the 30s.
0: That's not the format.
4: You already decided in the... You have to choose in the 30s.
0: Voila.
3: Even before he said, no, I was going to choose that he's in the 40s.
4: Jury is lying.
3: I'm not lying,
0: Mahmoud,
3: guys. Mahmoud,
0: jury is a savage, and she's not going to let me change my guess. So you said not 30, so that means you're either in your 20s or 40s most likely. So what I'm going to do, just to annoy jury, is I'm going to say 39, which is as close as I can get to 40, while still being allowed, because she won't let me guess anything that doesn't start with 30, because she's made that very clear, because she is brutal.
3: 40.
0: This is like a game of chess. Okay. Mahmoud, I'd laugh if he was 21.
5: Yeah.
0: Mahmoud, how old are you?
5: 40.
0: I feel like that is a low win. Like, that's a win, but like you're going to have to sleep at night knowing that's how you won. Are you comfortable with that?
3: Yes, I am comfortable because I won, and I don't care how I won. At least I won. I won. I won.
0: Oh, there we go. Well, thank you, and I'll have a nice holiday. It's been nice working with you. It's MBC Loud.
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0: NBC Loud, good morning. This is the Byron Cook Show. Raven Lane right there with the loud hit Love Me Not.
1: NBC Loud, Saudi traffic.
0: In Riyadh on the roads right now, we're looking at the map and we can see some traffic on Western and Eastern Ring Road. Also King Fahad Road northbound and Makkah Al Mukarramah Road. In Olaya is seeing some traffic building up as well. For Dammam, we're going slow in the city centre, mainly on King Fahad Road. And Jeddah is getting busy on Palestine Road, Al-Andalus Highway and Al-Haramain Road. If you spot any problems, you can let us know by phone or WhatsApp 011 510 9555.
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0: Norway 2, Ivory Coast 1. That is Norway's first ever World Cup knockout match win. Great to see the celebrations from Erling Haaland and his team. With a Norwegian, they do this rowing gesture. They row, because that's apparently what Norwegians do. And the fans, they could end up rowing anywhere in the world, those Norwegian fans.
2: Yes.
0: They just get in groups and they sit down. It could be on a random pavement somewhere. And they just start rowing.
2: Yeah.
0: You love to see it. What a great bunch of fans they are. Norway 2, Ivory Coast 1. Of course, the winning goal was from the great man, Erling Haaland. And it was in the 86th minute from close range. It was a classic Haaland tap-in. He's just one behind Messi in the Golden Boot race. Kylian Mbappe is in that same Golden Boot race. France dominated Sweden 3-0 in the round of 32. Mbappe scored twice. Bradley Barcola scored as well, the absolute superstar for PSG. Gee, they've got a good team, this French team. How good are they? 6 tournament goals. He's tied with Messi, with Haaland just behind Mbappe. France play Paraguay in the round of 16. And this morning, all the co-hosts are still in it. You've got Canada still in it, the USA still swinging, and Mexico now moves through to the final 16. They've defeated Ecuador 2-0. One of our favourite players in the Saudi Pro League hit the back of the net again. Quiñones, the Al Qadisiyah star, who's been playing really well for Mexico. Great crowd, great atmosphere. There we have it. Well done, Mexico. Now, tonight, 7 p.m, England versus Democratic Republic of Congo. Belgium taking on Senegal. Could Senegal represent

0: represent for the African teams.
1: Hopefully, yes.
0: Because I think we might lose a few in this round of 32, but maybe not Senegal. Congo would be doing well to beat England, but hey, you never know. And then our faves, Bosnia, taking on the USA. 3 a.m.
2: Live till 10 a.m. This is the Byron Cook Show. NBC.
0: Got another game to play with intern Jury. She's been theming her games with a football feeling. Hopefully it's a good one. Coming up after Teddy Swims. Mr. Know-It-All on the Byron Cook Show. MBC Loud.

0: All right, we're going to come back to jury because we've got a game to play. it's been a crazy morning with all the football action, but we do have a game to play with jury. We'll come back and play it right after Harry Styles. Well, that some would argue that's the best game we've ever played with jury, that one.
1: Oh, yes.
0: Where we did absolutely nothing. NBC
2: Loud. Clear, world's number one men's shampoo, with a formula that gives you a 10 times deeper cleanse for a 100% dandruff-free hair. Keep a clear head with the official sponsor of FIFA World Cup 2026.

0: NBC Loud. All right, take two on the Byron Cook Show.
1: Game day with Jury.
0: Yes, as the football rolls on, we're still looking for that one killer game format. And intern Jury has been madly working behind the scenes to find that one great game. Here we go. Could this be the one? What is it called, Jury?
2: Football Frenzy.
0: Oh, yes. Surely a game called Football Frenzy must live up to the hype. It's a hype name. How does it work?
2: I'll give you a category, and when it's your turn, you have five seconds to name as many correct as you can.
0: Okay.
2: And whoever names the most correct answers wins. All so right. We will go turn by turn.
0: Okay. I like this format. I think this has potential. We are ready to go. Yalla.
2: Okay, Byron. Clubs that starts with letter A.
0: Arsenal.
2: Yes.
0: Aston Villa.
2: Yes.
0: And Antwerp.
2: And Byron, two. Okay.
0: Two.
2: Yeah. There no. is.
0: So it's. Oh, sorry. I'll give myself two dings for two. One,
3: two.
0: Two. Here we go.
2: Okay. There is.
3: Yes.
2: Name players who played for Barcelona.
3: No idea.
2: What? The most famous, the GOAT.
3: Cristiano Ronaldo.
2: No.
0: Oh dear. Time's up.
2: Why did I even try to give you a hand today? That's a zero. Like Messi, hello?
0: Messi, Lamine Yamal.
3: And your goat is Cristiano.
2: Yeah, but he's also the goat.
0: Read some of the famous ones. What answers did you have up your sleeve for those
2: Leon
0: playing
2: Messi,
0: along?
2: Messi, Neymar, Suarez, Xavi.
3: She's reading from it.
0: Yeah, because people want to know the answer. It's called a game. Okay, my turn.
2: Okay, Byron, name three clubs in the Saudi Pro... name clubs in the Saudi Pro League.
0: Al Hilal, Al Nasser, Al Qadisiyah.
2: Yes! Yeah. Byron is the winner!
3: This is unfair.
0: Thank you very much.
2: Why? Byron got 6 points and you got zero. Congratulations.
3: You asked him all the easy stuff.
0: Is that it? Is the game finished? Give him one more go.
2: Okay, I'll give you one more. Name?
3: You just want to embarrass me further.
0: Yes, correct.
2: Okay, name as much goalkeepers.
3: I don't know.
2: What? You don't know any goalkeeper?
3: No.
0: A single. You don't need a single goalkeeper.
3: No.
0: Not one.
3: He doesn't Not know even a... the South African goalkeeper. I don't know his name.
0: Oh, for those playing along at home, who are some famous goalkeepers he could have said? I mean,
3: no, don't look.
2: Okay.
0: Past or present. No, of course she's going to look.
3: No, but she was so surprised that I didn't know one.
0: She's the host.
2: Can I be honest? From these options, I don't know anyone either. Donnarumma, Alison Becker, Coro Toys, Emiliano Martinez.
0: There you go.
2: And Alouez, of course.
3: This is what I was trying to say.
0: What about Bento? You literally talk. We talk about Bento all the time from Al Nasser. We talk about Bono all the time from Al Hilal in Morocco. I mean, we talk about them every morning.
3: No, I just can't place them.
0: That's NBC Loud.
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0: On the Byron Cook Show, Malcolm Todd. Earring.

0: NBC Loud has that football feeling. Producer Ayis, the South African of the team, intern Jury from Jeddah, Saudi Arabia, and Byron Cook, the Bosnian. I am from Bosnia. Take Me to America is one of my favourite songs ever. I've just loved the Bosnian fans, the team, everything about it. I went to a gathering with, I think, every member of the Riyadh Bosnian community. Rima is on the line, my friend from Bosnia. Good morning, Rima.
1: Good morning, everyone.
0: A mad shout out to you, to Arnella, to Azelma, and everybody was there. As I walked in, guys, how good a host is Rima? She just gives me a giant Bosnian flag. And I was draped in that flag.
1: Oh, it was amazing. And I must say that you're a great fan, a very loyal supporter. And thank you for that well-deserved flag.
0: Thank you. Look, it was an interesting game for me to choose because you live on a certain compound and they had a really nice setup, a giant screen, and a lot of people were watching. But the thing is, guys, it was a bit awkward because it's Bosnia versus Qatar. And they're our friends and they're a local team. And they certainly had their support. And I don't know... I think a few thought maybe I was getting a bit carried away, Rima, because they were very passionate about Qatar.
1: Yes, they were.
0: Remember that child that you asked to get out of the way of the screen?
1: Yes.
0: little Qatari kid, and Rima's gone, can you move, please?
1: It's like, it's a very important thing, please.
0: Now, tell me the song that you sent me, because I'll play a bit of it here, but there's no way I'm not playing my other favourite song. You're not getting away that easily.
1: Of course.
0: What was the anthem that you sent me? Because this was one from back in 1991 that all the Bosnians love. What is it?
1: Yes, it's called Liljani, which means golden lilies. And we're very proud of this singer, which passed away recently, unfortunately, and of this song. And... It means a lot for us.
0: Okay,
1: it will mean a lot if you play for us.
0: I'm going to play a little bit of it right now for you.

0: That's a beautiful piece of music, Rima. And it's our pleasure to represent your country on this show. But, of course, you don't get away that easily. You know the song that we have to sing now, don't you?
1: Yes, of course.

0: see you for the round of 32. Bye, Rima.
1: Bye, thank you.
0: Oh, and by the way, thank you. I've learned that in Bosnia we say Vala.
1: You're most welcome. Vala. Thank you so much for being with us and celebrating together.
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0: And Bosnia, USA, tomorrow morning, 3 a.m. NBC Loud.

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0: I only love it.
1: It's Bella Kay.
0: Cause it's you.
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1: The Byron Cook Show, just after 9 a.m. It hasn't been a bad run this morning in Riyadh. We can see some traffic on Maka Al Makarama Road in Alaya. Also, Western and Eastern Ring Road. Is that about it for now, Reese, as you look at the map?
3: Yeah, it seems like it.
1: Okay, that's good news. Dammam, all green. Jeddah, getting busy on Al Andalus Highway. But if you see anything, maybe we've missed something. I mean, we're not perfect. We're very close, though. 011-510-9555. If there's something on the roads that we've missed, we'll let everybody else know about it here on the Byron Cook Show.

Oh, it's great to speak to our Bosnian friends, Rima and her crew in Riyadh. I've become an honorary Bosnian throughout this tournament. Had a great time with that. Bosnia versus the USA tomorrow morning, 3 a.m. The other games, oh, I like this time slot, 7 p.m. Thank you very much. England versus Congo. Belgium, Senegal at 11 p.m. They're your games for tonight. Now, we're going to play some Shakira to tie in with the FIFA World Cup. It's the official anthem. And then a very special guest. Our next guest played for the Australian team, the Socceroos. He even represented Australia at the Sydney 2000 Olympics. A professional footballer, played with Manchester City, amongst other teams. It'd be great to have him on air. It is Simon Colosimo. And he's got a pick for Australia versus Egypt. Look out. That'll be a big game. It's NBC Loud.

0: NBC Loud has that football feeling, and this is the Byron Cook Show. So many games to look forward to, but you know what? I will declare some slight bias, Producer Ayis. You've worn your heart on your sleeve for the South African team, Bafana Bafana.
1: I went all out.
0: Why not? I mean, that's what it's all about at the football. Of course, we didn't quite get the finish we wanted from the Green Falcons, but I, as an Australian-born Saudi resident, am pretty excited for the big game between Australia and Egypt in the round of 32. Who better to speak to than a Riyadh resident that has represented Australia? He's a Socceroo. He's also played for the Australian team at the Sydney 2000 Olympics. Simon Colosimo, I can't think of a better guest to join us. Welcome.
2: G'day, in my best Australian accent.
0: it's pretty good too, I must admit, Simon. Now, Simon and I met at the Australian Embassy for what was a great night. It was the USA versus Australia a couple of weeks ago. Great spirit there, wasn't there, Simon? I know we didn't get the result, but you saw the Americans and the Australians in Riyadh come together. And that's what football's all about. That was a good vibe that night.
2: Yeah, it was a fantastic night. And I think we're seeing with the World Cup that everywhere you go and watch games at any time, doesn't matter who's playing, you see a clash of cultures and a clash of teams. But it's one of the most exciting things about Riyadh at the moment.
0: Yeah, now, look, given your background, I mean, you've even had spells with the likes of Manchester City. I mean, this is somebody who's more than well-credentialed to talk about the game. Australia and Egypt, we have so many Egyptian friends here in the kingdom, and plenty of Egyptians actually in Australia. I'm going to be at Fed Square in Melbourne because I'm flying to Melbourne straight after the show. That is a scenes of absolute pandemonium in Melbourne, Australia. This is a massive game globally, isn't it?
2: Yeah, it is. I guess there's a lot of expectation on the Egyptians. They've sort of been the almost team, or the almost African team. We see what Morocco is doing, and then also Australia are the last team to be flying the flag for the Asian nations. So there's a lot to play for.
0: Yeah, look, we do have to touch on that, Simon. Again, we're in the Asian Confederation. Saudi's in it. Australia's in it. You look at the nine African teams that went through.

0: versus the two Asian teams. Have we got a bit of work to do in this part of the world?
1: Yeah, look, I think we've still got some infrastructure elements. I mean, one of the big things with the African teams, and if you look through the vast majority of players that are playing in those African teams are playing in Europe. I think I read recently that there's more than 100 French-born players at the World Cup, which says a lot about the development of the players and where they are.
0: I'm not going to read between the lines too much, but perhaps do you like that approach? I mean, to look through that talent in all parts of the world and potentially attract them to your part of the world, or would you prefer a more grassroots approach?
1: Well, I do like the grassroots approach, I will admit. But ultimately, the world has globalised so much. I mean, we saw in Australia many years ago, there was a number of players that decided to play for Croatia. They had that heritage and the opportunity. But I guess, here in Saudi, we know that they're doing a hell of a lot of work in the grassroots and the infrastructure to try and build that development culture.
0: Yeah.
1: And hopefully come 2034, that this work will have paid off and we'll see a group of players that are well trained and well prepared for such a tournament.
0: Well, I suppose that's the thing. And you mentioned Australia now flying the flag for Asia after Japan's unfortunate exit to Brazil, literally the only Asian team left. Saudi were hoping to be there in the round of 32. So this is not a tenuous link to quickly ask you about Saudi. We're 8 years away from that 2034 tournament. So in other words, you've got kids right now who are 11 and 12 years old that could well be playing. So are you excited by that pipeline? I mean, there's a lot of names that are going to be playing in 2034 that we have not heard. I mean, Salem Ondossery will have retired. I'm sorry to break it to everybody. Salem won't be playing.
1: Yeah, look, it's every day is exciting when you look forward to 34 and you see what the country is doing more broadly than sport. But then when you look to football and these aspects and seeing the young kids coming, it's very hard to prepare. It's very hard to watch the Saudi national team today and say, okay, but there is a vision to get to 34 and be, and to be in and around the top, eight or four teams at the World Cup. So it's very hard to look that far ahead because our emotions get the better of us.
0: Yeah,
1: And we want games to go really, really well now.
0: Yeah, lots to talk about with former Australian Socceroo. He represented Australia even at the Olympics, where he played for our national team in Australia. Simon Colosimo is our guest. Now, coming up, we want to put in a score prediction for Egypt versus Australia. That's next with Simon.

0: NBC Loud, this is the Byron Cook Show. We've got that football feeling with our special guest, Simon Colosimo, who played professional football all over the world, stints including Manchester City in England and with the Australian national team. We call them the Socceroos. He's now based here in Riyadh. Great to have him on the show this morning. Now, we've all, guys, got to lock in our predictions, our score predictions for Egypt versus Australia. Now, I suspect what Simon might say, but can you give us your prediction? This game will be on Friday night, Saudi time at 9 p.m. Which way are you going?
1: Well, I've told all of my Egyptian friends here in the kingdom that Australia will win. I haven't said that they'll win comfortably, but look, I really like what the Australian coach has done. We've got a very young team. They're very explosive. I think they'll play at 100 miles an hour for the whole game. It's very, very exciting to see a young Australian team and what they can do. They've got absolutely nothing to lose. So I think Australia will win. I think the pressure is on Egypt. There is an expectation that this is their golden generation. So I'm expecting Australia to go through, and fingers crossed, and I'll be looking forward to it.
0: Am I hearing a 1-0? Is that what you said?
1: I think they'll win by 2.
0: Whoa! Yeah, there we go.
1: I think they'll win by 2. I think they'll get ahead, and as soon as Egypt open up, this is where Australia will be at their best when we're in a low block and able to counterattack.
0: Well, Simon, an absolute pleasure to have you on our show. I liked your score prediction, Reyes. Would you like to dip in and put that? Who are you to disagree with a professional footballer?
2: Yeah, I was just going to say, like, with South Africa, as South Africans, we always said, like, they're going to get less than what they got.
0: Yes, you set the bar very low with South African fans, and you were only pleasantly surprised.
1: Speaking of South Africa, I was disappointed with them in the first game, but they were getting better as the games got on. So it was really unfortunate that they were unable to be successful a couple of nights ago.
0: Yeah,
1: I don't remember which night it is. That's how much football there is. it was unfortunate because they were getting better as the tournament was going.
0: Yeah, good stuff. All right, well, Simon Colosimo, former Australian Socceroo Olympian. Great to talk to you, my friend. And we'll check in after that Egypt game, especially if they win by 2 goals. Then you'll be very happy to talk to us again.
1: Absolutely.
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1: NBC Loud Saudi traffic.
0: Hasn't been a bad run on this Wednesday morning. We'll start in the capital where there is some traffic on Western and Eastern Ring Road to be expected. Also, Makarama Road in Olaya and some on King Fahad Road, but overall, not too bad for Riyadh. Dammam is all green right now, and Jeddah, we can see some traffic on Al Haramain Road. If you spot any problems, let us know by phone or WhatsApp 011 510 9555.
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0: Should we just quickly cover off on a bit of Wimbledon? We really should. We haven't done any Wimbledon sport because of the football, but here we go. It is day two action. Wimbledon looking back at the headliner, Serena Williams, her long-awaited return to Grand Slam singles competition 4 years after her last Wimbledon appearance. She's now 44. She's a 23-time Grand Slam champion. Granted a wild card entry, she faced the 20-year-old Australian Maya Joint on

0: Centre court, she's showed glimpses of her best, forcing a third set. But the Australian, oh, come on, Maya. Why did you have to beat Serena? It's her moment, Maya. You're 20.
1: That's true.
0: She's 24 years older than you. She's lived your life twice plus four. Let her win. Anyway, congratulations to the young Aussie who beat Serena and pretty much spoiled the party. Let's get back into the football, all right? So, first game last night, Norway 2, Ivory Coast 1. Erling Haaland with the tap-in. How good is big Erling Haaland for Norway? They move through to the round of 16. France, how good are they looking? Another comfortable win, 3-0 over Sweden. France now face Paraguay in the round of 16. We saw two more goals from Kylian Mbappe, and he has now broken the World Cup record for most goals in knockout matches. That's a wild stat. Mexico with a big win at home. Mexico City was going off as Mexico defeated Ecuador 2-0. All right, stand by. Turn it up. Let's get it. Five-word challenge coming up with a difference. Trying something a little different. That's next, right here.

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0: Australia.
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0: England.
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0: Catch me or I go Houdini. 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
0: We'll make sure we open this up again tomorrow. Lots of calls coming through for the five-word challenge. Always good fun. But I just wanted to have one last go at Jury and I matching five words because we did this last week. And I just think we're better than this. Like, why wouldn't we match five words? We spend every morning together.
2: Exactly.
0: Sometimes we finish each other's sentences.
2: Yes.
0: So why wouldn't we match?
3: Sorry.
0: Why wouldn't we match? Last time we played this, how many did we match when I went with Jury?
3: Just one.
0: One?
3: Yes.
0: See, this time, let's both... Oh, this might make it more complicated than it needs to be. Let's imagine what the other person would say.
2: Oh, that would be great. Literally, I know most of your answers, so I just...
0: So if I'm that predictable, why don't you think, oh, what would Byron say? And then I'm going to be like, what would Jury say? Oh, but then hang on. No, I should just do what would I say, not what would Jury say. Mm. Because then you've got to be what would Byron say.
2: Yes.
0: Because otherwise it won't match. Anyway, we might be overthinking it.
3: Just put yourselves in each other's shoes.
0: We'll probably get zero. All right, Reis, we know the rules of the game. I'll block my ears now. I'll come back and have a go at the same five words. Masalama.
3: Sandwich.
2: Tuna.
3: Champion.
2: League.
3: Party.
2: Everywhere.
3: Mexico.
2: That player and Katsia.
3: Trophy.
2: Cristiano.
0: Okay. Now, am I saying the words I would say or what Jury would say?
2: Just do your words, Byron.
0: Okay, sure.
2: I couldn't think about your words.
0: Oh, no. Oh, she's apparently, looks like she might have fallen apart here. Okay, here we go.
3: Sandwich.
0: Bread.
3: Champion.
0: Byron.
3: Party.
0: Time. Party time.
3: Mexico.
0: Quinones.
3: Trophy.
0: Ronaldo.
3: Oh, guys, this is a tough one.
0: Why is it a tough one?
3: You guys got zero.
0: No, no. Oh. Well, hang on.
2: Guys, just so you know, Byron's airdrop, he calls himself the champion.
0: There's a story behind that. That lacks context. How many did we get?
3: So you got zero, but you could have gotten two because for Mexico, you said Quinones.
0: Quinones?
3: Yes. And Jury said that player in Cadacia.
2: Oh, yeah, his name.
0: She knows what I would have said.
2: Yes.
3: And for trophy, you said Ronaldo.
0: Yeah.
3: And Jury said Cristiano.
2: Oh, we did it again, Byron.
0: No, but we did it again. He did it again. by being the most boring judge.
2: Yes.
0: Giving us no leeway at all.
3: You're supposed to match words.
0: Okay, that's tomorrow. We're just going to go back to the callers tomorrow. Jury and I, we're never going to match a word. We are.

0: NBC Loud, that football feeling. The second voice, Let Me Be. It's one for all our African teams that are still in it. Congo tonight versus England. Now that would be an upset. 7 p.m, England versus the Democratic Republic of Congo. Senegal also tonight at 11 p.m. Maybe they've got a better chance of beating Belgium than Congo do of beating England. Either way, we're right behind the African teams here on NBC Loud.
1: If it's trending, slightly embarrassing, he is talking about it. The Byron Cook Show on NBC Loud.

0: NBC Loud, the Byron Cook Show with Ariana Grande right there. Hate That I Made You Love Me. Busy show, another busy one tomorrow on the Byron Cook Show. Abdullah from Jeddah, our resident movie nerd, has your weekend watch list. There's a new Minions film coming out, so be interesting to get his take on the Minions film.
1: I'm actually going to watch it.
0: Are you really?
1: Yes, this weekend.
0: Of all the movies that finally get you out of your house, it's a Minions film.
1: My friends are making me watch it.
0: Are your friends 9-year-old children?
1: No.
0: No?
1: They're all grown-ups.
0: Just all grown-ups off to watch the Minions together?
1: I've seen the trailer and it looks funny, so...
0: No, it'd be cute. It would be great. Yeah. So people are talking about that. Obviously, there'll be plenty more football talk. And may I just say, I am in the final stages of packing my bags. I'll

0: I'll be flying to Australia after the show tomorrow, and I'll be there just in time to watch that Australia-Egypt game in Melbourne, Australia, with tens of thousands of fans. But you'll be proud of me. As I pack my carry-on, you know what I've found? Because on the way back from Australia to Riyadh, I'm going to spend a week in Bali in Indonesia, where it's very summery. I'm packing a lot of linens.
1: You knew I was going to say that.
0: I tell you what, it's winter in Melbourne, Australia, but I've got a nice jacket I can wear to keep me warm in Melbourne. But once I get to that tropical climate, I'm going to be looking like you, my friend. How lightweight are linens?
1: Oh, very, very lightweight.
0: Oh,
1: yeah.
0: I've got about three options of different linen combinations.
1: I was about to say you can pack so many of them.
0: Yeah.
1: Yeah.
0: Like you would colour coordinate, like you'd be like, right, Wednesday night is the beige. Thursday night is the white. Then I'm doing the off-white.
1: Yeah, I even have blue linens.
0: Whoa! Mind blown! We're back tomorrow. Ryan Seacrest is next.
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6: Humanity divided into two camps, those who prefer paper towels after using the bathroom and those who opt for air dryers. I suppose there's the third we'll ignore who just skip washing. But which is better? Later this hour. For just a

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1: Nice to have you. Sip it down. Sip it down, the coffee. I had a dream. I had a nightmare last night, Sisney and Tanya, that someone came into my... It was somebody that was, like, staying with me. It was a friend or something, a buddy of mine, and came into my kitchen and completely took away... Like, I prepare my water in the coffee maker before I go to sleep at night and completely used the coffee machine and didn't clean it at night before they went to sleep. I was already in bed. And I thought, well, that's going to set me back by 7 minutes, right?
2: Sure.
1: I mean, that's a big deal. Somebody coming in there and using the coffee machine that was preset. No, can't have that.

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1: Well, it's all of us here. Malia, our new intern, Sisney, Tanya, Michaela, Ruby. I am outnumbered and I love it. If I don't learn something every day from y'all, the consensus of wisdom from y'all, I have missed out on life.
2: No skips.

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1: So when you go to some restrooms, they've got your paper towels and they've got the dispenser and they've got that hand dryer that you hold your hands up to and you can use. I don't know which one is more effective. I do now. I looked this up. So if you want to get rid of the most, they say the best is paper towels. If they have paper towels, the best way to dry and clean off the excess germs would be with paper towels. The air dryer is better for the environment,
2: right?
1: Obviously, but the paper towels are better for your hands. I am of the height that I can use the hand dryer as a blow dryer. I can get my forehead right down under that thing
2: you know,
1: and repoof
2: often do
1: my
2: you
1: hair.
2: Have to do that.
1: Oh, at the end of the day, I repoof it with that hand dryer. I basically get into a mini squat
2: right,
1: position.
2: Exactly.
1: And I put my forehead up and it just blows that baby steep right
2: good
1: back.
2: For you.
1: It's very exciting to me. Today's quote: when you're good at something, you'll tell everyone. When you're great at something, they'll tell you.

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0: This is Ryan Seacrest on NBC Loud, home of the Byron Cook Show. Seacrest with you. Sissany Tanya here. Thanks for being on with us.
1: I tried a new protein powder this morning.
0: And?
1: It was so good. And I feel like I'm like flying high.
0: Oh, what is it and what kind of protein?
2: Protein scares me because like what's the aftermath?
1: Well, this one's like very big on TikTok right now. So
0: okay,
1: that's
0: that
1: why
0: sells
1: I
0: me. That sells me. What is it? Like, what is it? You didn't know what it is?
1: Yeah, it's called Ballerina Farm.
0: I don't know what is in it.
1: I have to look.
0: You check what's in the stuff before you put it in your body?
2: She just click purchase.
1: Because everybody's like talking about it.
0: Yeah, but wasn't everybody also talking about taping your eyes closed to look younger?
1: And then my best friend has been using it, so she gave it to me to try because she.
0: Who's
1: got
0: your best
1: it.
0: Friend these days?
1: Well, one of my best friends.
2: Her name is Paulina.
0: I've never heard that before. Usually it's Becca, my best friend. Now Paulina's your best friend.
1: So I have Becca, Paulina, and I have Sophia.
0: How do they feel about that?
1: They're all the three best friends.
0: I will tell you, as an older guy, me, even when I say my best friend in front of my other best friends, they're like, wait, I'm your best friend. What do you mean he's also your best friend?
2: Right.
0: Like they call you out, bro.
1: That's me. I'm that friend. But my friends don't care when I say somebody else is my best friend.
0: Oh. Why do you do that? Why do you call it out and make it awkward then for us?
1: Sensitive.
0: I don't know what that means, guys. I didn't know what's in the protein.
2: Like emotional.
1: Yeah, I'm a sensitive girl.

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1: 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Tanya's a trending report. What is coming up in just a moment, Tanya?
2: Have you ever seen a character's hair on a show and immediately requested it from your hairstylist?
1: Yeah.
2: That's what's happening after people are binging off campus, and I'll tell you all about it.
1: Brandon Walsh on the original Beverly Hills 90210. The OG. On the way right here, NBC Loud.

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1: Tanya, have you asked this question? Have we ever seen somebody on TV and gone to your hair person and been like, cut my hair like that? The answer is yeah, I have. When I get my hair cut.
2: Remember the Rachel at Jennifer Aniston from Friends?
3: So this is like the new Rachel, but it's with the show Off Campus. So it's on Prime Video. It's taken over. And Mika Abdallah, she plays Allie Hayes on the show. And her hair has completely taken over the internet. We're talking soft, fluffy, beachy waves with curtain bangs, choppy layers. It's like this effortless,
1: sorry,
3: cool.
1: Could you tell me what that looks like? What does that mean? I don't know any of those words.
3: Okay, so her hair is like...
1: Is it messy or straight or long or curly?
3: It's messy and curly, but it looks effortlessly cool and chic. It just looks like she rolled out of bed like that.
1: Okay,
3: but it looks very still put together.
4: With a lot of volume and layers.
3: Yeah,
4: so
3: like
4: that's
3: bangs. She's got just like a lot. It's a lot going on, but TikTok is losing it. People are screenshotting her scenes, showing up at salons with their phones. I've witnessed this personally. People like with their phones saying like they want this blowout like that.
1: Yeah.
3: And a lot of people with TikToks cutting their own bangs to be more like Allie's. So I think it's going to be the new haircut of the summer.
1: So interesting how we do things to look like we didn't do things. Like I half tuck in my shirt. Like I tuck my shirt in, then I pull it out as if it just sort of got stuck on my belt, you know, right at my waist.
3: Yeah.
1: But I intentionally, it takes me 3 tries to get it right. Like, I don't always get it in the perfect space, but I'm trying to make it look like I haven't tried.
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1: All right, so are you a buzzkill if you want your own space or just grown up? Celine is on the line, headed off to a bachelorette party and getting a lot of flack for booking her own room. I guess they all want to stay together to share the cost, but apparently they're upset with her. Been in this situation before? We'll talk to her next.
0: On the way, right here, NBC Loud.

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1: This is Ryan Seacrest on NBC Loud, home of the Byron Cook Show. Celine, how are you?
2: I'm okay.
1: Is there a bachelorette crisis?
2: There is a bachelorette crisis, yeah. So I'm going on bachelorette weekend with all my friends. You know, a huge group of girls. I'm like, you know, we're going to split a giant suite together. It's all a bunch of us, like, with pulled-out couches, I don't know, cots, sleeping on the floor. I don't even know. But, like, I have zero interest in any of that part. Like, I'm a grown adult. I really value my sleep nowadays. You know, I like my own room, my own bathroom, you know, all that extra things that I like. So I told the group I'm happy to pay for my own separate room. Like, I would do all the activities, you know, and do everything. Now they're all mad at me.
1: What's the price difference if you go and stay in that room or not?
3: Good question.
2: Oh, my gosh. I think it's roughly, like, maybe $35 extra each person. Like, it's not crazy.
1: $35 extra per person. All right. So there is an increase. I mean, you know, is that something that you just want to suck up and save for them or not? That's the decision you got to make. Yeah. All for something. Yeah. Like, yeah. A gesture. Celine, good luck.
2: Thank you.
1: Thank you.

Hey, it is Ryan Seacrest on NBC Loud. In a perfect world, all of our favorite artists would love each other, right? As much as we love them, but that's not how it always works. And to that point, there's been a long-standing rumor that Taylor Swift and Olivia Rodrigo don't get along, though neither has ever said anything about it until now. Olivia making a rare comment about these fan theories. See what she said. Search Olivia Rodrigo at onairwithryan.com.

Hold up. Slow your roll. Get you out of your mind. 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Questioning me like I'm a criminal or something. Stole your heart or something. Like I'm up to something. You must be with girlfriends. Gossiping. Chicks hate on Kobe because he ain't with them. Feel me now.

0: Hey, it is Ryan Seacrest on NBC Loud. Have you heard about the high-speed buses? Sisney was doing research on this.
1: Mm-hmm.
0: Buses that will go 140 miles per hour, possibly.
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0: Well, let's think about a bus moving that fast. How's a bus stop moving that fast? 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

0: NBC Loud, home of the Byron Cook Show, weekday mornings from 6 here on NBC Loud. High-speed buses. So the buses would go up to 140 miles per hour, dedicated lanes, right?
1: Right. But honestly, my first thought was, is it actually safe? 140 miles per hour on a bus.
0: That's not for me.
1: No, I don't, right? Like,
0: look, bus drivers have a good job. I mean, they're getting people to work. They're getting people to school. Like, it's an important job. My Uber drivers, they have an important job.
1: Mm-hmm.
0: But I don't know y'all. And you're going 140 miles per hour on a bus. How do you stop?
1: Yeah, exactly.
0: How do you stop that bus?
1: Are there bathroom breaks? And if you hit a bump, is it like, woo?
0: Yeah, what you do on a bump. I hope they make the lane smooth at that speed. I don't know. Buses to me are not, just look at a bus.
1: Right.
0: That's not meant to go that fast. That thing's meant to swerve into the other lane.
2: What's the difference between a bus and a train?
1: A train is on rails. I mean, I
0: buses
1: don't even
0: on
1: think
0: rubber
1: the bus,
0: freestyle wheels.
1: I don't even think the bus went this fast in the movie Speed. Like,
0: no, you saw that ended. Yeah. And the second one.
1: Yeah.
0: I don't know. 140 miles per hour is not for a bus for me.
1: I agree with you. I need to see more. I need to see more tests.
0: Coming up, what is the difference between a bus and a rail?
1: Wow.
0: Coming up next, these priceless moments are what I live for.

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1: 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Tanya, let's get to this trending report you were telling me about briefly. Coming up in a moment, what do you have?
2: Are chic courthouse weddings before the big weekend ceremony the new it thing?
1: Yeah.
2: When it comes to weddings.
1: I think this is the backlash to the splash, low key.
3: Hang on, we'll get into it next.
4: It's coming on.

0: courthouse weddings before the big weekend ceremony, the new thing.
1: Yes.
0: Dua Lipa in the news about this. My thought is, I think that because we live in this oversharing culture, that doing things quietly on the down low, subtly, low key, is the new cool.
1: So I'm curious because, okay, so obviously we saw Dua Lipa and Callum. They got married at the courthouse this past weekend.
0: Callum Turner.
1: Mm-hmm. We saw photos. There was, you know, they had an intimate group there. Okay. So we saw these photos. These were everywhere.
0: Yeah.
1: But there is going to be a big weekend. I heard it's a 3-day celebration in Sicily for their actual wedding festivities. Mm-hmm. So I'm curious if we're going to get as much photos and press from the actual wedding celebration as we did from this courthouse, or if like the courthouse was just like, okay, here, you guys get these pictures, we're married
0: and we're done. Yeah,
1: but we're gonna keep this other portion private. So I don't know, we'll have to keep our finger on that. But I do feel like people are doing this courthouse, you know, Ruby did it, they got married at the courthouse, photos, got dressed up, did the whole thing, and then had a big party later. And I just feel like the more celebration, the better. People are just like, yes, yes, and yes.
0: Yeah. I like this new quiet style, because if I were to do it, I would elope, and that's basically the same thing.

0: 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NBC Loud.
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1: The thing about time is the longer you live, the older you get, the faster it goes, which is why it's blowing my mind that some of these albums have celebrated their 10-year anniversary by Drake, Chance the Rapper, J. Cole. 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
0: Sissany and Tanya.
2: So many great, like, voice note talkbacks come in.

0: It is Seacrest here. It's NBC Loud. WhatsApp us right now on 011-519-555. All right, here's Fatima, a comment on the caller who was upset her sister was naming their baby Wolf.
1: It's Wolf with an L.
0: Yeah, I know.
1: You said Wolf.
2: Yeah.
1: Like Wolf.
3: I think anyone should be able to name their baby whatever they want. My husband has a brother, and they named their baby Jasper Wolf, and we lived with it. At first, we didn't agree, but I feel like now it suits him.
0: Jasper Wolf, I don't mind it.
1: I love that.
4: NBC Loud. Oh, just...

NBC Lao. It is Seacrest here. What will the song of summer be? Let's get into that. What will it be this summer, the biggest one? We'll tell you who's in the running next.

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1: 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What foods are going to win? 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

0: This is Ryan Seacrest on NBC Loud. What will this summer's summer song be? What's in the running?
1: There's so many.
0: I know a couple are very popular that I'm hearing about. Stateside, we obviously play that. Zara Larsson has another track that could be the song of summer.
1: Midnight Sun,
0: right?
1: Would definitely be a song of summer, I think, for this year.
0: It's a lot of competition, though. Olivia Rodrigo has Drop Dead out this summer, which is big. What about, doesn't Sabrina, didn't she have a song of summer every summer? Sabrina Carpenter?
1: Yeah, she kind of does.
0: Right? I think Espresso was the song of summer for five summers?
1: 2024.
0: It felt like it was the song of summer for a long time.
1: Yeah.
0: But her latest is called House Tour, and this could do it. Do you want the house tour? I could take it to the first, second, third floor. Okay, so of those that I played, what's your prediction, Tanya? Song of summer.
1: Of the ones you played, I'm going to say House Tour, Sabrina Carpenter.
0: Okay, Sissany?
2: I'm going to say Midnight Sun, Zara Larsson.
0: Okay, well, we'll see.
1: What about you?
0: I only called it once. I only got it right once when it was Espresso by Sabrina Carpenter.
1: You did.
0: I called that
1: you
0: one
1: did.
0: Early.
1: Mm-hmm.
0: This one's tough, and it's also early in this. I mean, is it even? Yeah, it's
1: we always do it early. Time. That's the whole thing.
0: I know, but things can change. Maybe Alex Warren, Fever Dream. Maybe that'll be the song.
1: I love that song.
0: Could be a sleeper.

0: We're back from 10 a.m. tomorrow here on NBC Loud.
1: Well, that's going to do it for us. Thanks for riding along. Back Room, we'll do it again tomorrow. Same exact place and time.
2: Lots of enthusiasm. I like it.
1: Yeah.

0: Oh yeah, this is Pure Old School.
1: Hey, what's going on? It's JR giving you 60 minutes of pure old school. And coming up this hour, I have Britney Spears, also have Amar Van Buren, Maroon 5, just to name a few. But you can add to the playlist. I love those WhatsApps that you send me daily. 011-510-9555 for your requests. Let's kick off pure old school with Eminem without

0: NBC Loud is pure old school, and Britney Spears should be so proud. Something just happened with her son, and I'll tell you all about it in 10 minutes. Right now, Shakira and Wyclef Jean with Hips Don't Lie. NBC Loud.
1: We got the refugees.
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NBC Loud is pure old school. That was Britney Spears with Toxic, and she should be so proud because her son just signed a modeling gig. Oh, man, I think he's going to be a star because his mom was a star, and I'm sure he's going to be this big, big model. So I can't wait to hear more from him now that he's more in the public eye. It's going to be pretty cool to see. Here's Flo.

0: NBC Loud is pure old school. 011-510-9555 is our WhatsApp number if you have a request, nor your request for Rihanna and some Beyonce coming up within the next 10 minutes right here on NBC Loud.
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NBC Live is pure old school. Now, you know, Jay-Z took out his locks, and now he's just rocking a fro. And Beyonce did a beautiful documentary that's on her Instagram page right now on why he did it. It's about their daughter, Blue Ivory. Go check it out. Here is Crazy in Love on NBC Live, pure old school.

AC Loud is pure old school, and Lady Gaga just made a huge announcement that I think you're going to be excited about. We'll talk about it in 10 minutes. Right now, it's Mariah Carey and Jay-Z with Heartbreaker on NBC Loud. Let's go.

NBC Loud is pure old school, and if you are a huge, huge Devil Wear Prada fan, well, I have some exciting news. Devil Wear Prada's 2 is now on digital platforms, so go check it out, okay, if you haven't checked it out in the movie theater. And here's the lady that was on the Devil Wears Prada 2 soundtrack. It's Lady Gaga with Just Dance, pure old

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1: The MBC Loud. Top three at three.
0: But see, now it's 3 p.m. and it's time to count down the three biggest songs in the kingdom.
2: Welcome back, Harry.
0: Thank you. I had we are falling apart on this show.
2: I know. It's like one after the other. It's like dropping like flies. But hey, let's not jinx it. We're back together.
0: We are back.
2: I say we celebrate in a good mood and kick off the top three at three with an artist that I love, and so does Saudi on 011-510-9-555, Jenny and Tame Impala.
0: This has still got to be one of Saudi's favorite songs right now.
2: And can you blame them? Can you blame them, Harry? The song has not stepped out of its surge ever since it got released. It's so good. It's viral on TikTok. People are making transition videos about it. Even Jenny is reposting edits to it.
0: I love this. Tame Impala, Dracula, in at number three this afternoon in the top three at three at NBC Loud.

0: say.
1: In at number two this afternoon in the top three at three.
2: Hey everyone, this is Kim Pumphreys.
3: What's up? This is Zara Larsson. I'm going
1: stateside. NBC Loud with Stateside, one of still our favorite songs here on our playlist.
4: You know, a lot of pop culture pages are still laughing over the fact that Zara Larsson's admission to Pink Panther's set was actually her vocals via little, like staticky voice memo recorded in the toilet. No joke. And I feel like that's such an iconic way to have that song be recorded by Pink Panthers and Zara Larsson.
1: It's good ideas come to you in the bathroom, I'm promising you.
4: I mean, it added vocals, it added echo. Who would have known an echo can come from such a simple place?
1: Love it. We have reached number one, though. I was saying this last week on the show, Dana, that this, I think, is the song of summer.
4: 100%. Honestly, it's new to our playlist by this amazing artist, and I want to talk actually more on this song, but after we hear it, because even the mystery that goes into it has fans captured, but I want us to enjoy it right now, because it's number one on today's Top 3 at 3.
1: It is number one, and you're right about the mystery as well. His name is The Second Voice. It's called Let Me Be. Enjoy, Saudi Arabia. It is the number one song in the country at NBC Loud. Number one.

0: from The Second Voice. It is the new song of summer, I am calling it.
1: Now, I love this song because, you know, first of all, it has this, you know, kind of cryptic meaning behind it. You guys say, you know, let me be. That's what it keeps repeating. And when asked the artist on the meaning of the song, refused to answer, and simply just answering the reason for refusing to answer the meaning of the song is the mystery is more beautiful than the truth.
0: Ooh. Because the truth's like, probably really boring or something.
1: I
0: prefer the mystery.
1: Yeah.
0: Yeah.
1: Harrison, don't ruin the whimsicalness of it. All right. Now, TikTok users actually have loved the snippet of this and have actually used the audio of that interview to just add it to those whimsical, magical moments where things just don't need explanations.
0: We love it. And obviously you do too, Saudi Arabia. It is the number one song in the country in the top three at three. We'll do it again tomorrow, Thursday, as we get you into the weekend.
1: I am so excited.
0: Yeah, me too. At 3 p.m., we'll count down the three biggest songs as we go into the weekend on 011 510 9555. Sabrina Carpenter now, NBC Loud.

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0: NBC Loud, it is The Drive. Harry and Dana, our number 011-510-9555 to join us here. Maybe you can call the Byron Cook Show as well and play the age game. It's one of our favourite games and they play it each Wednesday morning. And this is how it goes down. You've got to, well, Byron and jury have to guess your age just based off the sound of your voice.
1: So it's jury versus myself. We take a guess at your age. Closest scores a point. Best of 3 points. Who is on the line? Producer Ais.
2: Sanjeev, good morning.
3: Hi, morning. How are you, Byron?
1: Ooh, Sanjeev, so much happening here, Sanjeev, because we've got a bit of a scratchy line. We have a youthful tone to that voice.
4: Is it?
1: Do you want to hear just a little bit more? I do.
4: Yes, me too.
1: We need all the help we can get.
4: Yes.
1: We're not very good at this game. Sanjeev, how's the traffic where you are right now?
3: It's pretty decent traffic. Not much.
1: Not much. Okay.
4: Is that all? Not much.
1: We're not, he's not going to give you a half-hour summary.

0: of what's happening on all the roads across the country, that's about as much as we're going to get. Look, I'm just going to rip the Band-Aid off here, and I'm going to say a 31.
1: 34.
0: Okay, excuse me, you can't.
1: I was afraid you're going to take my answer.
0: You can't jump in. Jury's turning it into one of her lame games that we play where, so your name is your buzzer, jump in. Was I about to say 34?
1: No, you said 31, Byron.
0: And you said 34.
1: Yes.
0: Okay. Well, in future, let me guess first and just jump in. Okay, so I've said 31. Jury has rudely interrupted and said 34. Sanjia, how old are you?
2: I'm 38.
1: Yeah.
0: Well done, jury. No. What do you mean, well done, jury? Didn't I say 31?
3: Yes, and said 34.
1: I said 34.
3: And he's 38.
0: No, he's 28.
1: No. How old are you?
2: 38.
1: Yeah.
0: I don't even know their ages when they literally tell me their age.
4: That is the age game and how it goes down on the Byron Cook Show. They are back tomorrow here at NBC Loud. Coming up, Saudi.
5: Here is Dave.
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4: This beautiful song from Dave and Thames. It's called Rain Dance. You're going to hear it in less than half a minute here at NBC Loud.
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8: 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And this is football turned up loud.

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0: brown eyes.
1: This is your sign to turn it up. NBC Loud Old School.
2: Me not working hard. 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Or better yet, go to town.

0: 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Oh, we got that football feeling.
1: NBC Loud, Saudi traffic.
2: In the capital, we can say it's early moderate traffic starting. Corporate and schools exits are starting to back up a little bit. Not looking too rough on the roads. Ring roads are starting to back up, especially those exits, so beware. As for Jeddah, a moderate to steady buildup on those main corridors. And in Dammam, looking pretty light and green on your maps, manageable with some slight shifts. If we missed anything, hit us up 011-519-555.
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0: The big story at the moment, Mexico ending a 40-year knockout drought, beating Ecuador 2-0 to reach the round of 16 for the first time since 1986. You should have seen some of the celebrations in Mexico City. It looked incredible. Penalty shootout drama as well saw both Paraguay eliminate Germany and Morocco knock out the Netherlands after 1-1 draws, making them two of the tournament's biggest upset winners so far. The upcoming matches today, England take on the Democratic Republic of Congo, Belgium take on Senegal, and a little later tonight as well, Saudi time, the USA take on Bosnia and Herzegovina. We got that football feeling. This is NBC Loud.
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0: NBC Loud, it is The Drive, Harry and Dana, and that is the latest Loud hit from, just forgotten the name, Hit the Wall, Gracie Abrams, just had a complete mental blank. This is The Drive. Now, coming up, this has gone viral online, and I was very, very happy to see that this has gone viral.
1: Yeah.
0: And it's got to do with sizing for clothes.
1: Okay.
0: So I don't know if this is something that women struggle with, but men, I'm certain that we struggle with this, particularly when buying clothes online. And the different... The different types of sizing that come with clothes.
1: Oh, I feel like I know where you're going with this. We need to talk about this.
0: It's so frustrating, but it's on the way for you in What's Popping Old School.

0: NBC Loud, it is The Drive, Harry and Dana.
1: What's poppin'?
0: Now, I don't know if women have the same thing with this, but this actually affected me this week with some online shopping that I was doing for some clothes, right?
2: Yeah.
0: And I'd searched about it and I'd realised that it actually had gone viral, particularly now when we can buy clothes on the internet from anywhere around the world.
2: Right.
0: Which is, why is there no universal sizing? For instance, now
2: I thought it was medium, large.
0: In some countries,
2: correct.
0: Yeah, medium, large. But in Italy, it's like, oh, you're size 50? And, oh, okay, well, what am I in England? Oh, you're 38. Okay, well, I better check Mexico. It's a mess. I don't know what's going on. To the point where I received some clothes this week and had to return them, even though I bought them in what I thought was my size, weren't my size in the country that I bought them in.
2: Ooh, that's got to be infuriating. Yeah.
0: How is there no global universal sizing system?
2: See, I already struggle right now with like going to store. You know, like I go to a Zara or a Bershka, I'm like, I'm a medium here, but a large there.
0: Well, exactly right. So it is the same for girls,
2: yes,
0: too.
2: Yes, for girls, I've always noticed that we have something that's called a skinny here is a fat there. Because it's...
0: I didn't know that.
2: Yeah, because some sizes, some places, their sizing is so atrocious where you think their small is actually a small, but it's like a double XL someplace else. So it's a different sizing for each store, and I never understood the mechanism behind it, because why not just have it all be one universal size?
0: Well, it is interesting you say that. So a lot of people online, as I said, because this has gone viral at the moment, a lot of people online are actually not exposing, but just helping each other out with what brands are changing their sizes. And this is the reason why, right? Fashion trends change and some brands use different fit models. So people like the idea of buying a small when it actually could be a medium. So say designer brands, they'll say, oh, our dress is a small, but actually 10 years ago, it was probably a medium or a large. But you feel better about it because you're buying a small.
2: Oh.
0: Yeah, so that's why you're
2: so
0: saying skinny.
2: So it's like reverse psychology, kind
0: of. Yeah.
2: Whoa.
0: I mean, I feel great. If I fit into a medium, I feel fantastic.
2: But see, this doesn't correlate to shoes because, you know, tell me why I'm buying a 36 here but a 39 there. Hello?
0: Very interesting you brought that up. We don't have enough time to go through shoes. That's a whole nother world. That's what's popping online at the moment at NBC Loud with the latest loud hit from Teddy Swims. It's Mr. Know-It-All on The Drive, Harry and Dunham.

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1: NBC Loud Saudi traffic.
2: In the capital, we are slowly approaching our rush hour, but we're not quite there yet. Right now, it's pretty heavy and serious delays on those major freeways. As for Jeddah, moderate heavy, notable congestion on north routes and north south routes. Excuse me. And as for Dammam, heavy in the initial peak hour for daily commuters. Now, if we missed anything, hit us up 011-529-555.
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0: Mexico ended a 40-year knockout drought. This was super exciting. They beat Ecuador 2-0 to reach the round of 16 for the first time since 1986. And I don't know if you saw some of the celebrations in Mexico City, but it looked like a lot of fun. Penalty shootout drama as well saw both Paraguay eliminate Germany and Morocco knock out the Netherlands after 1-1 draws. That has made them two of the tournament's biggest upset winners so far. Today, we're going to see England take on the Democratic Republic of Congo. Belgium will play Senegal. And the United States will take on Bosnia and Herzegovina. We got that football feeling here at NBC Loud.
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0: Our number 011-509-555 if you want to join us on WhatsApp or give us a call. Welcome back to me, Harry. I've been away for the last 2 days sick. I had awful, awful toothache. And as you know, toothaches are the worst kind of ache.
2: I always say anything over two things. Your throat and your teeth.
0: Oh.
2: That's like the worst kind of pain. Because you can't do anything about it. You have to, like, it's then and there.
0: And the thing is, I'd just gone to the dentist last week.
2: Yeah.
0: Because I'd cracked a tooth on a soft crouton.
2: Only you, Harrison.
0: In a Caesar salad.
2: Only you, Harrison, would crack a tooth on a crouton.
0: Oh, I know. It's falling apart. And then, there was so much pain. And I know everyone, the thing, it's universal. We've all had tooth pain or a toothache at some point in our lives.
2: Correct.
0: And it just takes over your entire life. Like, there is nothing you want more.
2: Than that being fixed. Literally.
0: That you'll do anything.
2: Literally. Nothing else matters until that is fixed.
0: Correct. However, you think that this may be some sort of pattern that I'm exhibiting with going from dentist to dentist to dentist to dentist, shopping around for the best dentist.
2: No, because this is why you upset me. And get this, Saudi. This man will refuse to just go to the dentists that I'm sending him that are all professionals that will get him done in literally one day's notice, 24-hour care, all because, well, it started with this doctor, so it must end with this doctor.
0: But I think that there's method to it, right?
2: Because there's no method to the madness.
0: Yeah, but if it's like, well, I better go back to the dentist that did the work in the first place because he knew what he did. So otherwise I have to go through the whole explanation
2: no,
0: again.
2: No, because if he already messed up once, what's to guarantee you he won't mess up again?
0: Well, we're putting a lot of blame on him messing up. But I asked him after I'd got, just to give you some background, I'd very quickly got, I had a cracked tooth and he'd put some sort of cap on it.
2: Yeah.
0: And then he said, okay, just give it a few hours before you eat and drink. And I went, okay. And I said, well, what's a few hours if you're hungry? I mean, I could just not eat on that side. So I immediately went home and ate and drank, even though there was, probably it was still healing. So we can't shift all the blame on the dentist in this instance.
2: It's like, and then again, you choose to make me feel like an angry person without sharing that vital information?
0: Yeah, well, the thing is, at least you know, and Saudi Arabia, at least you know, Dana has always got your side, regardless, which is a good thing.
2: Oh, you're
0: a good friend.
2: Thank you.
0: And I appreciate your care. Thank you.
2: Reconsidering your friendship, honestly.
0: Yeah, it was probably entirely my fault, let's be honest. This is The Drive, Harry and Dana, NBC Loud. When I'm under-

Ariana Grande, NBC Loud. We are Saudi's number one hit music station. And I feel like those summer songs creeping into the playlist. Topic, Shimza as well. This is called Missing You. Real summer vibe to it. It's new music here at NBC Loud.

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1: NBC Loud Saudi traffic.
2: With only a half an hour away separating us from that final rush hour blow, it looks like it's starting to back up heavily, especially here on the capital. Those ring roads, exits and entrances are looking pretty backed up tight. As for Jeddah, peak gridlock is yet to happen, but heavy commuter bottlenecks are tightening. And as for Dammam, that eastern region, moderate, heavy, consistent, but slow-moving traffic across those main highways. My nose is stuffy. Oh my goodness. If we missed anything, hit us up 011-510-9555.
1: NBC Loud Sports.
0: Mexico ended their 40-year knockout drought, beating Ecuador 2-0 to reach the round of 16 for the first time since 1986. There were huge celebrations in Mexico City as well. It looked like a lot of fun. The penalty shootout drama for the last few matches saw both Paraguay eliminate Germany and Morocco knock out the Netherlands after 1-1 draws, making them two of the tournament's biggest upset winners so far. Tonight, you'll see England take on the Democratic Republic of Congo, Belgium play Senegal, and later the United States will play against Bosnia and Herzegovina. This is NBC Loud. We got that football feeling.
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NBC Loud, and we got that football feeling with Shakira and Burna Boy. Have you heard this song by Malcolm Todd? It's called Earrings. We've been playing

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1: It's a loud hit we're loving, and you are 210-11-510-9-555. But get this. Another family member, his sister, is now in the limelight as well. The whole family's talented. I gotta talk about it next, so you wanna keep it right here.
0: All right, it's in the next few minutes here at NBC Live. We'll get you caught up with everything that's popping after Taylor Swift, John Newman, Old School on the way as well. DJ Snake, now, NBC Loud.

0: I knew it.
1: We're with you, Saudi. So keep it loud. NBC Loud has that football feeling.
2: No, I turned wrong. Left your heart sold. Is that what devils do?

0: NBC Loud. You've got the drive, Harry and Donna.
1: What's poppin'?
2: Now, I got to talk about this story that's been going viral all over socials, and it's taken over my personal TikTok. Now, we all know Malcolm Todd. He's known for his Loud hit. We play it all the time here. It is called Earrings. Love this song. Absolute banger. It's viral on TikTok. It's even taken on our charts here at the top three at three on The Drive. But what you don't know is he's actually related to a whole family of really big artists as well. Because get this. His sister is now going mega viral for this song on TikTok.
0: So her name is Audrey Todd.
2: Yeah.
0: And this is her hit. It's called Sue Me.
2: Yeah. Get this.
0: I don't mind it, actually.
2: I know. Apparently, it's not her first rodeo as well, because she has been releasing music way before her brother, and she's also co-written stuff with none other than Gracie Abrams.
0: Oh, wow.
2: And we play Gracie Abrams here on NBC Loud. She's a Loud artist. She's known. And her dad is known for producing shows like In the Middle and big production stuff. So it's just a whole family of talented groups. And we just never knew they were all related.
0: I honestly did not have a clue. And I just watched an interview with Malcolm Todd as well.
2: Yeah.
0: Chatting about how he was, you know, writing this song and all of that. I just assumed he'd just sort of come out of nowhere. But no, there's a whole family of very talented, creative people.
2: And recently it went viral. The reason she's going viral alongside him again is because they both did covers of each other's songs on a live like little interview. And it was so incredible to see them perform their songs in their style.
0: Mm.
2: And now what they do is they'll pop up in each other's tours to surprise the fans and perform their songs.
0: I love
2: which
0: that.
2: Is such sibling energy in the best way possible. It's like Sharpay Evans and her brother Ryan Evans from High School Musical.
0: I love that. So Malcolm Todd, Earrings, which we are playing here at NBC Loud, and probably at some point very soon his sister's going to be just as famous.
2: Yeah.
0: And we'll be playing her hits as well, Audrey Todd.
2: Yep.
0: Wow, there we go. This is NBC Loud, and that is everything that is trending online and around the world right now on The Drive. Harry and Dana, Raven Lanae now.

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1: NBC Loud, Saudi traffic.
2: In the capital, we have officially hit that jackpot when it comes to the traffic. Gridlock is peaking all across Riyadh.

0: With over 100% on both cities, those main highways are looking pretty backed up. As for Dammam, it might not be as backed up as the capital and Jeddah, but hey, I'll tell you this, congestion is pretty soaring. Those main highways are backed up with some bumper-to-bumper strength. If we missed anything, hit us up 011-519-555.
1: NBC Loud Sports.
2: Did you see the celebrations in Mexico City as they ended a 40-year knockout drought, beating Ecuador 2-0 to reach the round of 16 for the first time since 1986? Penalty shootout drama in the tournament as well saw Paraguay eliminate Germany and Morocco knock out the Netherlands after 1-1 draws. And there have been some real big upsets for the tournament so far. Today, we're going to see England take on the Democratic Republic of Congo. Belgium will play Senegal. And a little later, the United States will take on Bosnia and Herzegovina. We've got that football feeling at NBC Labs.
1: You chose him, Saudi.
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0: The tournament is an interesting match. However, you and I, Dana, we are interested in the food side of things.
2: I mean,
0: who is going to score the first goal?
2: This is your way of basically just voting.
0: Yeah, exactly.
2: Who you think is going to win.
0: Now, England, famously, lots of meals and lots of dishes. However,
2: correct.
0: I think we can say most famously is the humble fish and chips.
2: We all love us a good fish and chip. So let's simmer on this for a second.
0: Okay.
2: Because people don't talk about how good a very classic fish and chips is. You know, you have to get the right kind of fish. It's got to be picked right. It's got to be, you know, seared right. It's got to be golden crispy. And the chips, we're not just talking any kind of chips. They're golden brown cooked salty sea salty chips. Mm. Okay?
0: Why do we always do this after 5 o'clock? I'm so
2: hungry now.
0: I know.
2: And then all this is beautiful. But then you have the beautiful, beautiful Democratic Republic of Congo bringing in.
0: Oh, yeah. May I? Because
2: please, after you.
0: I haven't actually eaten this before. I'm pretty sure we've all had fish and chips. But
2: it sounds delicious.
0: A Democratic Republic of Congo, very famous dish is the poulet a la Moembe, which is tender chicken slow simmered in a rich velvety palm butter and peanut sauce served with cassava leaves and fufu.
2: Oh, so like,
0: Thank you.
2: And this is why I tell people do not focus on the culinary aspects enough when it comes to the these games.
0: Exactly.
2: You know, it's incredible. The football's cool. Yes, there's a big cup at the end. But
0: what are they filling the cup with?
2: Exactly.
0: That's what we
2: want
0: to know.
2: I want some of that fufu and peanut butter sauce and beautiful goodness in that chicken.
0: 011-5109-555. Will the fish and chips outplay the poulet a la Moembe? Or will the Democratic Republic of Congo's national dish beat fish and chips tonight? Who's it going to be, Saudi? 011-5109-555.
2: I can't wait to see what people say.
0: Oh, yeah. This is The Drive. Harry and Dana, NBC Loud.

0: MBC Loud, this is The Drive. Harry and Dana, our number 011-510-9555. We're looking forward to England taking on the Democratic Republic of Congo tonight. However, you and I, Dana, the culinary clash is what we're looking forward to.
1: Yep. Basically, we're focusing on the food aspect. We already know the football aspect. We already know teams get together, you know, shooting the ball, or not shooting it, but kicking it, and then boom, there's a cup at the end.
0: Oh, yeah.
1: But have you ever sat and think, what dish does each country bring to the table?
0: What are they filling that cup with?
1: Exactly.
0: Yeah. So in England tonight, of course, I mean, one of the famous dishes is fish and chips. Let's just go with that. For tonight, it's humble, it's reliable. The Democratic Republic of Congo have a fantastic dish, by the way, which we've been wondering, where has this been our whole lives?
1: Literally.
0: Have a listen to this. Poulet a la Moambe, which is tender chicken slow simmered in a rich velvety palm butter and peanut sauce, served with cassava leaves and fufu.
1: So, like, when? When?
0: When what?
1: Are we having this?
0: The Democratic Republic
1: Correct.
0: Of Congo's deal.
1: I think we must elaborate on this now.
0: Yeah, that's going to be a little more difficult to find in Saudi Arabia than fish and chips. However, we are asking you, and we're using this as a bit of a predictor of who is going to score tonight.
1: Yeah.
0: Is it England or the Democratic Republic of Congo? Fish and chips taking on poulet a la Moambe on 011-510-9555.
1: Now, we've actually got someone on the line joining in. Hello. Sarah, they said?
0: Sharuk is on 011-510-9555. Who do you think is going to be winning the culinary clash tonight, Sharuk?
2: I will choose chips because I'm hungry.
0: Okay, yeah, we're hungry
1: honestly,
0: too.
1: Valid choice.
0: Okay, so England for a win tonight, simply because we're all hungry at this point.
1: Yeah.
0: And fish and chips is quite easy to order.
1: Yeah.
2: Okay, thank you.

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4: In the capital, we're still experiencing those bumper-to-bumper strings, especially on those main highways. I'm talking Eastern Western Ring Road and as for Jeddah Medina Road are starting to still be backed up, but it's more leisurely drivers than those offers of breaks. Looking like bumper-to-bumper strings as well. In Dammam, still waiting for that 6 p.m. relief, but it's definitely looking better than the capital in Jeddah, with moderate traffic actually starting to taper off. Now, if we missed anything, hit us up 011-510-9555.
2: NBC Loud. Sports.
0: Mexico ended their 40-year knockout drought, beating Ecuador 2-0 to reach the round of 16 for the first time ever since 1986. There were huge celebrations in Mexico City. In the penalty shootout, drama saw both Paraguay eliminate Germany and Morocco knocked out the Netherlands after 1-1 draws. This was the tournament's biggest upset winners so far. Today, the Democratic Republic of Congo take on England, Senegal take on Belgium, and Bosnia and Herzegovina take on the United States. We got that football feeling here at NBC Loud. Ariana Grande and her latest Loud hit now.

0: NBC Loud, Saudi's number one hit music station. You got The Drive, Harry and Dana. Dana, you've got the latest with everything that's trending on the way for us. We're talking about this guy. His name's Malcolm Todd.
1: I love Malcolm Todd. He's been going viral everywhere, especially here on NBC Loud. But we got to talk about his sister, actually, or that whole family for a fact. So keep it right here. You won't believe what you're going to hear.
0: Yeah, this family tree is incredible, by the way.
1: Really?
0: She's got the details for you. Dana has the details coming up in the next 9 minutes here at NBC Loud. Old school now. JT, The Drive, Harry and Dana.

0: NBC Loud, The Drive, Harry and Donna.
1: What's poppin'?
0: So we've been playing a hit on NBC Loud for a while now by Malcolm Todd called Earrings, but his sister's gone viral. What's going on, Donna?
2: Yep, his sister Audrey went viral on TikTok for, honestly, the same way her brother went viral for his song Earrings, but with her song called Sue Me. Being a saint is exhausting. Sue me, I
0: wanna be wanted. Sue me, I wanna be wanted. Different style to her brother.
2: It's so catchy, though, and I've been hearing it all over TikTok, and then I discovered that she's actually Malcolm Todd's sister, and then I was like, whoa, wait, what do you mean they're siblings? And turns out, she's been in the music scene even longer than him and has co-written songs with none other than our Loud artist, Gracie Abrams. Like, hello? What do you mean?
0: I was watching an interview the other day with Malcolm Todd, and he was talking about the writing process and all of that sort of thing. I had no idea that his entire family was so talented.
2: Yeah, I'm looking at her, you know, expose of things. She wrote, co-wrote That's So True, actually, which is a big song here on NBC Loud with Gracie Abrams. She was a writer on Nickelodeon and co-wrote a lot of massive chart-topping hits. And it's just really cool to see these families that are so talented come into it. Her dad also produced the show In the Middle. So it's just a whole plethora of things that they have. And it's not like nepotism. It's just they're all talented.
0: Yeah, I was going to say it sort of sounds like nepotism, but...
2: But it's just talent when you look at it.
0: The Todd family. Incredibly talented. Yeah. This is the hit that we're talking about here at NBC Loud. It is Earrings, Malcolm Todd, It's The Drive, Harry and Donna. The Benchwarmers are only 4 minutes away, getting you across all of the drama of the tournament that's happening in North America right now. They are on the way from six here at NBC Loud.

0: Bro Chill. JR and Alex are on the bench warmers. NBC Loud.
1: Happy Wednesday!
2: Oh yes, it's a very happy Wednesday for all those teams that have won and made it through to the round of 16 in the World Cup. Some great results for particularly for a fan of Norway. They're doing exceptionally well at their first World Cup in however many years it's been. It's been a long, long time. I'm just loving the rowing techniques. I mean, all these people sitting on either the field or on the ground somewhere in a sort of FIFA fan zone or in the stadiums. It's outstanding. I love it.
1: It was a little scary the first time I saw it. I saw them do it. I was like, what are they doing? I didn't know that was a thing.
2: It's a thing. And then, of course, the sort of playing of the drums, yep. You know, on the field from some of the Norwegian players. I think that's just one of the beautiful things of the World Cup, isn't it?
1: Yeah.
2: These sort of cultural moments, these things that you sort of see that you wouldn't see anywhere else. So that's definitely been a highlight so far. So congratulations to all the teams that have made it through overnight. More matches happening tonight as well. England are back before 7 p.m. Playing DR Congo, so we'll preview that match as part of tonight's round 32 knockout clashes. Also this morning, we had the Byron Cook Show speak to Simon Colosimo, who's a former Socceroo, about this huge match that Australia is playing on Friday night against Egypt, and also about the development of Saudi Arabian football too. So we'll get to that very soon. Wimbledon is on. Serena Williams is out. What's going on? She lost to a 20-year-old Australian.
1: I was talking so much smack yesterday. I was like, oh, this is just like a tune-up game for her. She's going to win. Yeah, she did not look the same at all.
2: Plenty to get to. Benchwarmers, NBC Loud.
1: Here's BTS.

0: NBC Loud, we are the Benchwarmers. It's JR and Alex.
1: Let's get to the World Cup. And as we mentioned, top of the show, Norway. What World Cup they're having, and seeing Haaland score another goal. You know, he's the first. There's so many history-making moments in this World Cup. Erling Haaland, who's the front man for Norway, plays, of course, for Manchester City. He's the first player in history to score in his first three matches at his first FIFA World Cup. So, excellent performance from him. He's now scored 60 goals in 53 internationals for Norway. That's also a record for getting to 60 goals in that amount of time. So, well done to Haaland, who scored the winner for them, 2-1 against Ivory Coast.
0: I was watching this game, and man, I have to say, Norway looked really, really good. And like you said earlier at the top of the show, their crowd was in it, rowing in the stands. And that first kick from Antonio Nusa in the 39th minute was beautiful, how he got that into the goal. And then, I was actually having fun watching this game.
1: Yeah, and Haaland, to be fair, was fairly quiet for most of the match, but yeah, he does what he does. You know, he has to score a goal when he has to score a goal, and he did that last night. So well done to Norway. The team that everyone's talking about, we spoke about this before the World Cup even started, but who's going to beat France? I mean, this team is just exceptional, and it was a big victory by France in the end. 3-0. Mbappe, I think I mentioned before the World Cup started, it was going to be the Golden Boot winner. He's on track to be that. He's 1 goal behind Messi so far in this World Cup. He's just extraordinary. What a player.
0: Mbappe is like I can't remember if it was the 45th goal or the 74th goal, but the way he just juked that player in that tight spot and just bend it around the goalie. Oh, man, it was beautiful. He's unstoppable and in form right now. Another one that I have to say who got the 2 assists in this game is Olise. He plays really well. I have to say the front for France is unstoppable. They're like, even Mbappe, when he passed it one time, he did a back kick to pass it up for it, and I'm just like, these guys are just playing and having fun, no pressure. They know they're the better team, and when you look at all these other teams in the tournament, like you said, who's going to beat France? You don't know.
1: Well, on his Instagram page today, former England international and a Manchester United great as well, Rio Ferdinand, had a few words to say about the French team.
2: Said it last week, I'm saying it again, France are the Brazil of the 90s, the 2000s. They've got too much depth, they've got too much quality, they've got too many threats. Bacola, but the passing from Tchouameni, simple but effective. Olise, Mbappe today is showing people, listen, yeah, what are you saying? France, they were probably around favourites, your top two to win it before a ball was kicked. And they're out on their own, guys.
1: Yeah, look, he's absolutely right, isn't he? And look, I've said it from the beginning. I think France are going to win this World Cup. It's going to take a very, very special team to stop them from, you know, from winning the tournament. It might even be an Argentina-France World Cup again, a final again. And I think France are going to get their revenge after 2022.
0: You know, at the start of this tournament, I said U.S. would never win it. Then I saw them play in the group stage. I said, you know what? We can win this thing. And now after seeing France in the round of 32 against Sweden, I'm starting to believe you. I'm going France. I don't think I can say my U.S. team can beat that, because, oh my goodness, watching them play was just like, they were just, the shots on target was at 13, and like, they were spot on, 25 shots. Sweden couldn't do anything with their defense. Like, they were just carving them up left and right, wherever they wanted to go. And I'm just like, is Sweden that bad, or just France is that good? And yeah, I think France is just that good.
1: I think so. Also worth pointing out, Mexico, one of the host nations, great victory against Ecuador, also looking very good, and they won every one of their matches so far too in this World Cup. Coming up in just a moment, Simon Colosimo, who's a former Socceroo, spoke to the Byron Cook Show this morning, a preview for the Australia-Egypt round of 32 clash on Friday, 9 p.m. Saudi Arabian time. And also, he's speaking about the future of Saudi Arabian football around development, especially in the lead up to the 2034 World Cup. That's coming up next, NBC Live.
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0: NBC Loud, it's the Benchwarmers with JR and Alex. And this morning on the Byron Cook Show, they had former footballer Simon Colosimo on the show.
1: So many games to look forward to, but you know what? I will declare some slight bias, Producer Ais. You've worn your heart on your sleeve for the South African team, Bafana Bafana.
2: I went all out.
1: Why not? I mean, that's what it's all about at the football. Of course, we didn't quite get the finish we wanted from the Green Falcons, but I, as an Australian-born Saudi resident, am pretty excited for the big game between Australia and Egypt in the round of 32. Who better to speak to than a Riyadh resident that has represented Australia? He's a Socceroo. He's also played for the Australian team at the Sydney 2000 Olympics. Simon Colosimo, I can't think of a better guest to join us. Welcome.
3: G'day, in my best Australian accent.
1: it's pretty good too, I must admit, Simon. Now, Simon and I met at the Australian Embassy for what was a great night. It was the USA versus Australia a couple of weeks ago. Great spirit there, wasn't there, Simon? I know we didn't get the result, but you saw the Americans and the Australians in Riyadh come together. And that's what football's all about. That was a good vibe that night.
3: Yeah, it was a fantastic night. And I think we're seeing with the World Cup that everywhere you go and watch games at any time, doesn't matter who's playing, you see a clash of cultures and a clash of teams. But it's one of the most exciting things about Riyadh at the moment.
1: Yeah, now, look, given your background, I mean, you've even had spells with the likes of Manchester City. I mean, this is somebody who's more than well-credentialed to talk about the game. Australia and Egypt, we have so many Egyptian friends here in the kingdom, and plenty of Egyptians actually in Australia. I'm going to be at Fed Square in Melbourne because I'm flying to Melbourne straight after the show. That is a scenes of absolute pandemonium in Melbourne, Australia. This is a massive game globally, isn't it?
3: Yeah, it is. I guess there's a lot of expectation on the Egyptians. They've sort of been the almost team, or the almost African team. We see what Morocco is doing, and then also Australia are the last team to be flying the flag for the Asian nations. So there's a lot to play for.
1: Yeah, look, we do have to touch on that, Simon. Again, we're in the Asian Confederation. Saudi's in it. Australia's in it. You look at the 9 African teams that went through versus the 2 Asian teams. Have we got a bit of work to do in this part of the world?
3: Yeah, look, I think we've still got some infrastructure elements. I mean, one of the big things with the African teams, and if you look through the vast majority of players that are playing in those African teams are playing in Europe. I think I read recently that there's more than 100 French-born players at the World Cup, which says a lot about the development of the players and where they are.
1: I'm not going to read between the lines too much, but perhaps do you like that approach? I mean, to look through that talent in all parts of the world and potentially attract them to your part of the world, or would you prefer a more grassroots approach?
3: Well, I do like the grassroots approach. I

0: will admit. But ultimately, I mean, the world has globalized so much. I mean, we saw in Australia many years ago, there was a number of players that decided to play for Croatia. They had that heritage and the opportunity. But I guess, you know, here in Saudi, we know that they're doing a hell of a lot of work in the grassroots and the infrastructure to try and build that development culture.
1: Yeah.
0: And hopefully come 2034, that this work will have paid off and we'll see a group of players that are well-trained and well-prepared for such a tournament.
1: Well, I suppose that's the thing. And you mentioned Australia now flying the flag for Asia after Japan's unfortunate exit to Brazil, literally the only Asian team left. Saudi were hoping to be there in the round of 32. So this is not a tenuous link to quickly ask you about Saudi. We're 8 years away from that 2034 tournament. So in other words, you've got kids right now who are 11 and 12 years old that could well be playing. So are you excited by that pipeline? I mean, there's a lot of names that are going to be playing in 2034 that we have not heard. I mean, Salem Ondossery will have retired. I'm sorry to break it to everybody. Salem won't be playing.
0: Yeah, look, it's every day is exciting when you look forward to 34 and you see what the country is doing more broadly than sport. But then when you look to football and these aspects and seeing the young kids coming, it's very hard to prepare. It's very hard to watch the Saudi national team today and say, okay, but there is a vision to get to 34 and be, you know, and to be in and around the top, you know, eight or four teams at the World Cup. So it's very hard to look that far ahead because our emotions get the better of us.
1: Yeah,
0: And we want games to go really, really well now.
2: So much more to talk about with Simon Colosimo, former footballer. We have more coming up next on NBC Loud. It's The Bench.

0: NBC Loud is the Benchwarmers with JR and Alex, and we continue with the Byron Cook Show's special guest, former footballer Simon Colosimo, and his thoughts on the Socceroos.
1: Well, I've told all of my Egyptian friends here in the kingdom that Australia will win. I haven't said that they'll win comfortably, but look, I really like what the Australian coach has done. We've got a very young team. They're very explosive. I think they'll play at 100 miles an hour for the whole game. It's very, very exciting to see a young Australian team and what they can do. They've got absolutely nothing to lose. So I think Australia will win. I think the pressure is on Egypt. There is an expectation that this is their golden generation. So I'm expecting Australia to go through, and fingers crossed, and I'll be looking forward to it.
2: Am I hearing a 1-0? Is that what you said?
1: I think they'll win by 2.
3: Whoa! Yeah, there we go.
1: I think they'll win by 2. I think they'll get ahead, and as soon as Egypt open up, this is where Australia will be at their best when we're in a low block and able to counter attack.
4: Well, Simon, an absolute pleasure to have you on our show. I liked your score prediction, Reyes. Would you like to dip in and put that? Who are you to disagree with a professional footballer?

0: they were just getting better as the tournament was going.
1: Yeah, good stuff. All right, well, Simon Colosimo, former Australian Socceroo Olympian. Great to talk to you, my friend. And we'll check in after that Egypt game, especially if they win by 2 goals. Then you'll be very happy to talk to us again.
0: Absolutely.
2: The Byron Cook Show back at 6 a.m. tomorrow morning. Now, Serena Williams had her first match in 4 years at Wimbledon yesterday in the singles. How did she do? We'll let you know next on the Benchwarmers. It's NBC Loud.

0: Jobs never sounded better.
1: Don't you worry, child. They find a way to win.
0: NBC Labs.

0: NBC Loud, we are the Benchwarmers. It's JR and Alex.
1: Let's get to Wimbledon 2026, the most prestigious tennis tournament when it comes to the Grand Slams each year, and probably the biggest tournament just generally across the tour. Serena Williams returned to the center court for the first time in 1,462 days. She, of course, retired a number of years ago, but she's back, and she came close to a sensational comeback win, but it wasn't to be. I mean, she's 44 years old and, you know, she was beaten by a 20-year-old. So, you know, there's a lot of young players coming through. A lady called Maya Joint from Australia, funnily enough. And nobody was expecting her to win, but she did what she needed to do and probably feels a little bit bad about beating Serena Williams, actually.
0: Well, looking at the match, you could tell Serena Williams, she had some flashes of her old self, but she couldn't put it all together for the whole match. Even at the end, you can kind of see that competitiveness kind of sneak in, like Serena Williams, like, I can't believe I let her beat me. Now, she's not completely out of the tournament. She will be facing, playing doubles with her sister Venus, who's already kind of been doing doubles with another partner. Mm-hmm. So hopefully her spirits can change and they can get a win out of the doubles.
1: I mean, is Serena planning to come back? Is this now going to be a run of Grand Slams for her, or this is just a bit of a one-off to play at Wimbledon? I guess that's an important question to get answered, which no one knows the answer to right now.
0: Well, she's in the wild card. I think with her, she's kind of trying to feel if she still had that touch and if she can still play. Venus came back last year, and she already said last year that she was trying to get her sister to come back. So maybe, just maybe, we'll see. The biggest thing for Serena right now was she wanted her daughter to see her play and on a big stage. So I think that's the reason why she came back.
1: So joined to 1-6-3, she lost the second set to 6-7 in a tiebreak. So people thought, okay, Serena's going to come back and win the third set, but she won the third set to 6-3. Here's what she had to say after the match.
2: Yeah, I didn't get much sleep last night. I was up till like 2 a.m. just thinking about it. I forgot the warm-up. I don't know what happened. My legs weren't moving. I really don't know how I got a pretty good start in the match. I mean, she has such an aura. She's such a legend, and this court has so many huge names that have played on it. I've been dreaming about this moment since I was a little kid, so this is pretty crazy.
1: In the end, business is business, and Joint did what you needed to do, and she's now through to the second round. Serena Williams didn't speak after the match, didn't go to the press conference either. I don't think she was too happy, as you mentioned.
0: It's that competitive edge, man.
1: Absolutely, but it is what it is. I mean, if you want to come back, there's going to be a lot of young players coming through that you wouldn't have seen.
0: Yeah.
1: Actually, even on the court when you retired, which is the case for Serena Williams. Plenty more to come at Wimbledon as well. We'll certainly keep you updated right here on NBC Loud. Worth pointing out that Fritz from the United States, he won his first round clash against Lakovic. He's seeded 6-6-3, 6-4, 6-3. And Jannik Sinner had a win as well in his first round clash. Coming up in just a moment, we're going to preview tonight's World Cup matches. Stand by.
0: Here's a new Loud hit. 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

0: hot and stories hotter than Saudi in August. 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
1: Let's get the party started. See you at the bar, you was hardly talking. That's when I knew that your heart was scarring. Friends to lovers need a part to star in. Like, wait, babe, let me ask.

0: NBC Loud, we are the bench warmers. It's JR and Alex.
1: World Cup matches happening tonight. The first one is kicking off in less than 15 minutes, actually, and it's a big one too. England, they won't want to lose this match. It's the round of 32 against DR Congo. When I was in the United States, I was in Seattle for the Australia-USA match, and I managed to catch up with a variety of different fans. A lot of just fantastic people there supporting their respective teams, continents, and one gentleman who was full of personality. His name was Sergei. Just passionate about a lot of different African nations, specifically DR Congo.
2: Absolutely supporting all the African nations, but two in particular, the DRC. This is exactly where I was born, and I've got
3: Republic of South Africa.
2: Here we go. Our Bafana, beloved Bafana from South Africa.
1: Yeah, I'm sure Sergei will be the loudest of the DR Congo supporters tonight. They might be a small country, but their supporter base is very, very loud. I'm tipping England to win by, not by much though. I mean,
0: 1-0,
1: I think
0: maybe
1: it's going to be a bit tighter than what people realise. They'll want to win, otherwise they're going to just cop it from their supporters and pundits. Everyone's just constantly talking about England. It's a bit annoying. But,
0: is it not coming home in this
1: year?
0: Yeah,
1: I don't think it's coming home. I think it's a long way from coming home, but I'm sure they'll win tonight and make it through to at least the quarterfinals. Belgium, Senegal, that's an interesting matchup.
0: Yeah.
1: Because I think Belgium have been overall a little bit disappointing in this tournament so far. I think Senegal is actually going to win this match.
0: I'm in complete agreement with you. I think Senegal is going to win this 2-1.
1: Might even go to extra time, maybe even penalties, but I don't know. Just got a feeling about this one. And your team, the USA, they should beat Bosnia and Herzegovina at 3 a.m. tomorrow morning. Otherwise, they'll be held to pay in the United States if they lose this one.
0: As you say, stranger things has happened, so we'll see. I don't want to jinx them.
1: look, I think they have to win this one and make it through to the round of 16, which is what the USA wants, of course, and their massive country and their huge supporter base that's really embraced this World Cup since the beginning. We're back tomorrow night from 6 p.m. on air with Ryan Seacrest is next at NBC Loud.

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7: 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I suppose there's the third we'll ignore who just skip washing. 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Maybe.

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2: Nice to have you. Sip it down. Sip it down, the coffee. I had a dream. I had a nightmare last night, Sissy and Tanya, that someone came into my... It was someone that was, like, staying with me. It was a friend or something, a buddy of mine, and came into my kitchen and completely took away... Like, I prepare my water in the coffee maker before I go to sleep at night and completely used the coffee machine and didn't clean it at night before they went to sleep. I was already in bed. And I thought, well, that's going to set me back by 7 minutes, right?
3: Sure.
2: I mean, that's a big deal. Somebody coming in there and using the coffee machine that was preset. No.

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0: 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Well, it's all of us here. Malia, our new intern, Sisney, Tanya, Michaela, Ruby. I am outnumbered and I love it. If I don't learn something every day from y'all, the consensus of wisdom from y'all, I have missed out on life.
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1: So when you go to some restrooms, they've got your paper towels and they've got the dispenser and they've got that hand dryer that you hold your hands up to and you can use. I don't know which one is more effective. I do now. I looked this up. So if you want to get rid of the most, they say the best is paper towels. If they have paper towels, the best way to dry and clean off the excess germs would be with paper towels. The air dryer is better for the environment,
2: right?
1: But the paper towels are better for your hands. I am of the height that I can use the hand dryer as a blow dryer. I can get my forehead right down under that thing
2: and
1: re-poof
2: my
1: hair.
2: How often do you have to do that?
1: Oh, at the end of the day, I re-poof it with that hand dryer. I basically get into a mini squat position.
2: Exactly.
1: And I put my forehead up, and it just blows that baby steep
2: right
1: back.
2: Good for you.
1: It's very exciting to me. Today's quote, when you're good at something, you'll tell everyone. When you're great

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1: Seacrest with you. Sissany Tanya here. Thanks for being on with us.
2: I tried a new protein powder this morning.
1: And?
2: It was so good. And I feel like I'm like flying high.
1: Oh, what is it and what kind of protein?
3: Protein scares me because like what's the aftermath?
2: Well, this one's like very big on TikTok right now. So
1: That sells me. What is it? Like, what is it? You even know what it is?
2: Yeah, it's called Ballerina Farm.
1: I don't know what is in it.
2: I'd have to look. I don't know.
1: You check what's in the stuff before you put it in your body?
3: She just click purchase.
2: Because everybody's like talking about it.
1: Yeah, but wasn't everybody also talking about taping your eyes closed to look younger?
2: And then my best friend has been using it. So she gave it to me to try because she
1: Who's your best friend these days?

0: Well, one of my best friends. Her name is Paulina.
1: I've never heard that before. Usually it's Becca, my best friend. Now Paulina's your best friend.
0: I have Paulina and I have Sophia.
1: How do they feel about that?
0: They're all the three best friends.
1: I will tell you, as an older guy, me, even when I say my best friend in front of my other best friends, they're like, wait, I'm your best friend. What do you mean he's also your best friend?
2: Right.
1: Like, they call you out, bro.
0: That's me. I'm that friend. But my friends don't care when I say somebody else is my best friend.
1: Oh. Why do you do it? Why do you call it out and make it awkward then for us?
0: Sensitive.
1: I don't know what that means, guys. It's just
2: like emotional.
0: Yeah, I'm a sensitive girl.
3: You

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1: Tanya's a trending report. What is coming up in just a moment, Tanya?
2: Have you ever seen a character's hair on a show and immediately requested it from your hairstylist?
1: Yeah.
2: That's what's happening after people are binging off campus, and I'll tell you all about it.
1: Brandon Walsh on the original Beverly Hills 90210. The OG. On the way right here, NBC Loud.

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1: Tanya,
0: have you asked this question? Have we ever seen somebody on TV and gone to your hair person and been like, cut my hair like that? The answer is yeah, I have when I get my hair cut.
2: Remember the Rachel at Jennifer Aniston and Friends?
3: So this is like the new Rachel, but it's with the show Off Campus. So it's on Prime Video. It's taken over. And Mika Abdallah, she plays Ali Hayes on the show, and her hair has completely taken over the internet. We're talking soft, fluffy, beachy waves with curtain bangs, choppy layers. It's like this effortless
0: Sorry, could you tell me what that looks like? What does that mean? I don't know any of those words.
3: Okay, so her hair is like...
0: Is it messy or straight or long or curly?
3: It's messy and curly, but it looks effortlessly cool and chic. It just looks like she rolled out of bed like that.
0: Okay.
3: But it looks very still put together.
2: With a lot of volume and layers.
3: Yeah, so like that's bangs. She's got just like a lot. It's a lot going on, but TikTok is losing it. People are screenshotting her scenes, showing up at salons with their phones. I've witnessed this personally. People like with their phones saying like they want this blowout like that.
0: Yeah.
3: And a lot of people with TikToks cutting their own bangs to be more like Ali's. So I think it's going to be the new haircut of the summer.
0: So interesting how we do things to look like we didn't do things. Like I half tuck in my shirt. Like I tuck my shirt in, then I pull it out as if it just sort of got stuck on my belt, you know, right at my waist.
3: Yeah.
0: But I intentionally, it takes me 3 tries to get it right. Like, I don't always get it in the perfect space, but I'm trying to make it look like I haven't tried.
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1: All right, so are you a buzzkill if you want your own space or just grown up? Celine is on the line, headed off to a bachelorette party and getting a lot of flack for booking her own room. I guess they all want to stay together to share the cost, but apparently they're upset with her. Been in this situation before? We'll talk to her next. On the way, right here, NBC Loud.
2: I was different.

0: This is Ryan Seacrest on NBC Loud, home of the Byron Cook Show. Celine, how are you?
1: I'm okay.
2: Is there a bachelorette crisis?
1: There is a bachelorette crisis, yeah. So I'm going on bachelorette weekend with all my friends, you know, a huge group of girls. I'm like, you know, we're going to split a giant suite together. It's all a bunch of us, like, with pull-out couches, I don't know, cots, sleeping on the floor. I don't even know, but, like, I have zero interest in any of that part. Like, I'm a grown adult. I really value my sleep nowadays. You know, I like my own room, my own bathroom, you know, all that extra things that I like. So I told the group I'm happy to pay for my own separate room. Like, I would do all the activities, you know, and do everything. Now they're all mad at me.
0: What's the price difference if you go and stay in that room or not?
3: Good question.
1: Oh, my gosh. I think it's roughly, like, maybe $35 extra for each person. Like, it's not crazy.
0: $35 extra per person. All right. So there is an increase. I mean, you know, is that something that you just want to suck up and save for them or not? That's the decision you got to make. Yeah. Offer something. Okay. Yeah. Like, yeah. A gesture. Celine, good luck.
1: Thank you.
0: All right. Bye-bye.

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1: Hey, it is Ryan Seacrest on NBC Loud. In a perfect world, all of our favorite artists would love each other, right? As much as we love them, but that's not how it always works. And to that point, there's been a long-standing rumor that Taylor Swift and Olivia Rodrigo don't get along, though neither has ever said anything about it until now. Olivia making a rare comment about these fan theories. See what she said. Search Olivia Rodrigo at onairbrian.com.

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Save this number in your phone, Saudi 011-519-555. Ryan Seacrest here. Sissy and Tanya. So many great, like, voice note talkbacks come in. I'm going to play some back in a second. Hang on.

0: It is Seacrest here. It's NBC Loud. WhatsApp us right now on 011-519-555.
1: All right, here's Fatima, a comment on the caller who was upset her sister was naming their baby Wolf.
2: It's Wolf with an L.
1: Yeah, I know.
2: You said Wolf.
3: Yeah.
2: Like Wolf.
4: I think anyone should be able to name their baby whatever they want. My husband has a brother, and they named their baby Jasper Wolf, and we lived with it. At first, we didn't agree, but I feel like now it suits him.
1: Jasper Wolf, I don't mind it.
2: I love that. You're close.

NBC Loud. It is Seacrest here. What will the song of summer be? Let's get into that. What will it be this summer, the biggest one? We'll tell you who's in the running next. Hang on to NBC.

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0: This is Ryan Seacrest on NBC Lao. What will this summer's summer song be? What's in the running?
1: There's so many.
0: I know a couple are very popular that I'm hearing about. Stateside, we obviously play that. Zara Larsson has another track that could be the song of summer.
1: Midnight Sun,
0: right?
1: Would definitely be a song of summer, I think, for this year.
0: It's a lot of competition, though. Olivia Rodrigo has Drop Dead out this summer, which is big. What about, doesn't Sabrina, doesn't she have a song of summer every summer? Sabrina Carpenter?
1: She kind of does.
0: Right? I think Espresso was the song of summer for five summers?
1: 2024.
0: It felt like it was the song of summer for a long time.
1: Yeah.
0: But her latest is called House Tour, and this could do it. Do you want the house tour? I could take you to the first, second, third floor. Okay, so of those that I played, what's your prediction, Tanya? Song of summer.
2: Of the ones you played, I'm going to say House Tour, Sabrina Carpenter.
0: Okay, Sissany?
1: I'm going to say Midnight Sun, Zara Larsson.
0: Okay, well, we'll see.
1: What about you?
0: I only called it once. I only got it right once when it was Espresso by Sabrina Carpenter.
1: You did.
0: I called that
1: you
0: one
1: did.
0: Early.
1: Mm-hmm.
0: This one's tough, and it's also early in this. I mean, is it even? Yeah, it's
1: we always do it early.
0: Time.
1: That's the whole thing.
0: I know, but things can change. Maybe Alex Warren, Fever Dream. Maybe that'll be the song
1: of summer. I love that song.
0: Could be a

0: We're back from 10 a.m. tomorrow here on NBC Loud.
1: Well, that's going to do it for us. Thanks for riding along. Back room, we'll do it again tomorrow at the same exact place and time.
2: Bye.
1: Lots of enthusiasm. I like it.

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1: Ooh, plus, we love us a little competition. 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So we're voting foods. Call us 011-519-555. 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
1: Happy Thursday. We are going to be counting down the three biggest songs in the country. 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
0: 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Morocco.
6: 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You are.
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